0: I don't really see them winning the division this season. There could be a surprise, but
1: I did say decent. Not a whole lot of hopes for them. Not
0: good. All right. I want to pick the Buccaneers. I feel like they have a lot of talent. It's just, I don't know, under Todd Bowles, I think Todd Bowles' seat is getting very, very warm right now, and I feel like if he doesn't, like, at least come up with, like, a playoff win, I think he might be fired after this season. I'm pretty sure the Bucs haven't had more than 10 wins since the last time they had more than 10 wins was 2021, and I feel like Todd Bowles, yeah, they've won the division, but I feel like along with that, there's been just a whole lot of mediocrity and some really bad moments. And I think it culminated last season to where the point where I thought he was going to get fired, but he's sticking around for one more season.
1: Yeah, especially after Chris Godwin getting hurt on that Hail Mary that was not needed to be thrown.
0: Yep.
1: Yeah.
0: So, yeah, I want to like the Bucs, but I'm not really sure if Todd Bowles still at the helm. I mean, I like Todd Bowles. I think he's great as a defensive coordinator, but I don't think he was the best choice from when Brian Flores retired. So I will see what happens with the Bucs. I like the Saints a lot with Tyler Shug, a young quarterback. But Chris, the big questions are like, can Chris Olave stay healthy? And then of course their first round pick wide receiver Jordan Tyson is already out for a little bit due to a hamstring injury that keeps coming back to plague him. But I do really like this young Saints team. They had a winning record when Shug was a starter last year. I feel like they made some decent improvements. Travis Etienne, hopefully gives them a good running game again. I think it's going to be really close. It's either Saints or Panthers for me. The Panthers have some injury issues, but I feel like they have a really great roster all around. I'm gonna go with the Saints. I'm gonna go with the young team. I think they might impress a lot of people this year, just as long as everybody can either get healthy or stay healthy. I think I'm a fan of the Saints this year. Tyler, what do you got?
2: Yeah, I gotta pick the Bucs. I think they're the team in the division who has the most stability right now. Like we've been talking for, mentioned about part of the evening, I mean, Baker Mayfield getting a 3-year extension, that could be a big motivator for him. I mean, I think we see a lot of quarterbacks in the NFL, these 1-2 year extensions, so they're kind of playing on borrowed time in a little bit. But here's the thing, I think Baker Mayfield's going to be much healthier this year. They're bringing back Zach Robinson. So I think even with Mike Evans gone, I think they'll still be okay. I think Jalen McMillan, Kate Otten, I think they're a great core. And, I mean, Ted Hurst, I mean, guy's a freak athlete. I mean, with that size that he has. His speed is crazy. So I think with Mayfield handing the ball off to him, I think he could be elite for the offense. But I think the reality is that the Panthers, Falcons, and Saints have all been decimated by news, injuries, suspensions. I think the Bucs are the only team. The Saints, young team, but with young teams come with simple mistakes. I think you can't have those simple mistakes when you're playing in the same division with veteran players like Baker Mayfield. So I'm going to take the Bucs for the NFC South.
3: All right, on to the NFC East. I got the Eagles once again.
0: Yeah, I'm going to agree with Jane on this one. I feel like the Eagles are going to continue a pattern they've had where maybe not make it back to the Super Bowl, but I feel like they're going to be a lot healthier this year. I feel like A.J. Brown being traded, I think it's going to be a good thing. I think it's going to free up their offense. I really like the duo that could emerge in Devontae Smith and Mekhi Lemon. I think the Eagles are going to continue this pattern where Super Bowl, then down year, then Super Bowl, then down year. I'm not sure if they'll make the Super Bowl again this season, but I feel like they are capable of winning the division again. Just, yeah, Washington has a lot of, I think Washington's going to be a lot better than they were last season, but I don't think they're going to be capable of winning the division. That's the same thing for the Cowboys. And then as for the Giants, very young team under John Harbaugh. I think the Eagles are the only team, like veteran leadership wise, I feel like they're the only team out of these four. I think they're going to rise out of the four as the division winner once again. The other three are just question marks or very young teams with new schemes. So yeah, I like the Eagles here.
1: I'm gonna go Commanders out of complete respect for Jaden Daniels. I think this is where they make a little bit more of a leap than they have in the past. And I am excited to see what Jaden Daniels does this year. And I think they have a very solid defense on their hands, so I'm gonna go Commanders.
2: Yeah, I'm gonna have to go the Philadelphia Eagles on this one. I mean, they could be 13-4, they could be 7-10. I mean, I think them losing A.J. Brown is kind of it puts a damper on things. But, you know, I think the Eagles are more of a aggressive team, and of course, again, Penn State alum, Saquon Barkley, I think he'll be flying around this season a little bit. And when it comes to the Cowboys, I think ever since Dan Quinn left, I mean, I think it's just been awful. they've got 9 wins. I think they'll be fun. I think they'll be fun to watch. But I just don't think they'll be good enough to clinch that number one spot. And I think even with New York, who I think is going to be finishing up third in the division in the East, I think that, I mean, I do have some skepticism about Jackson Dart at the quarterback position. I think, you know, I don't think he's someone you could trust to be your franchise quarterback. I know I'm probably going to catch flack with that because, I mean, I just don't think he is a good mentor to kind of look up to at the quarterback position. He has no one to lean on besides the quarterback coach. So, I mean, but I just don't think that New York has. And I think, finally, with Washington, I think that they have very concerning, significant depth concerns at the secondary. I don't really like who they've got, really. I don't think they have any pretty much star-studded lineup on that. I mean, the offensive line is pretty banged up, and I just think they have a horrible defense. So, I mean, I see them finishing dead last, so I'm going to take the Eagles.
3: All right, and finally, the NFC West. I got the Rams.
1: We talked about them earlier. They're way too star-studded to not be considered potentially the number one team in the NFC, so we're going to go Rams.
0: Yeah, like I said, if they go 0-1 against the 49ers in week one, that's going to be a disappointment. I think even as stacked as the NFC West is, minus maybe the Cardinals, but as stacked as maybe the NFC West is, I feel like the Rams would definitely see it as a disappointment if they don't win the West, especially since they were very close last season. I do think there's another Goliath sitting next to him in Seattle, even with Sam Darnold hurt, which I don't think he's going to be out for that long, but I feel like their defense is going to remain phenomenal. But their defense did... The only team that their defense struggled against last season was the Rams. So I feel like that could be just a potential mismatch. So I'm definitely leaning towards the Rams here. Just a absolutely amazing roster construction by manager Les Snead. He did a great job. And of course, Seattle being a little banged up without Sam Darnold to begin the year. And of course, their defense had a mismatch against the Rams last season. we'll see the outcome. But I right now I'm leaning towards the Rams. Like, I don't think, I think you just can't, like, yeah, I don't think you just can't, I don't think you can go look at this division and say, hey, the Rams, like, are the second best team. I feel like this roster, this construction, right now they look the best, especially since, even though they won, Seattle kind of had a rough night last night. But yeah, it's the Rams.
2: Yeah, I'm also going to have to pick the Rams, but I don't think it's going to be as easy as what people think, even with adding Aaron Donald and Myles Garrett on the roster, because, I mean, Aaron Donald's been gone for a few years, so he's got some kind of grandfathering back into the system a little bit, kind of learning the ropes. I mean, some things have changed at the ball for ever since Aaron Donald has been gone. Myles Garrett, I think, you know, we had problems with him when we would face him in Pittsburgh against the Browns when he was in Cleveland. But like I said, I don't think it's going to be an easy spot for them to clinch. Especially, I mean, don't get me wrong, I don't think there's really anything somewhat wrong with the Seahawks. I mean, let's be honest, I mean, they're great. They just won a Super Bowl. So, I mean, I think it's definitely going to be a battle between those two. Definitely, I think I could see a lot of fluctuation happening between those two teams right there. I mean, so I think even when talking about the 49ers, I think the amount of injuries and even losing their defensive coordinator, I honestly think I don't even really see them making the playoffs. I'll be very surprised if Brock Purdy went out there and kind of went off.
1: Slung the rock a little bit. Yeah, that's not usually his repertoire.
2: No, I mean, but I do think they're going to miss defensive leadership at the coaching position. I do think that the Arizona Cardinals will be finishing up dead last. I mean, but I do think Jeremiah Love is someone that you're going to have to watch on Arizona's list a little bit. So, yeah, I'm going to have to take the Rams on this one, but it's not going to be an easy fight.
0: Speaking about Brock Purdy going up against the Rams tonight, we might need I like Brock Purdy. He's an amazing quarterback, but we, that's secondary, and Myles Garrett, like, we might need a over-under on meatball subs.
2: Yeah.
0: We need a betting stat for that.
2: Yeah, I think too, because you got a healthy Myles Garrett, and I think he's a quick off the snap, so I think Brock Purdy's going to have to make some big decisions tonight going against the Rams in Melbourne. Because, yeah, like I just said, he can't. I don't see him slinging the ball too far.
1: I don't know if he's going to have time to sling the ball too far.
2: Yeah, I don't think he'll have time. So I actually see him making a couple interceptions, kind of errors tonight. Maybe even I see two under the pressure interceptions tonight by Brock Purdy. So that, back to the Rams, I think they'll pull it off tonight. And that's also why I think they'll pull off the number one spot, like I said.
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6: I'm Erie News Now meteorologist Tom DeVecchio. Cloudy skies this evening, giving way to some clearing skies. We'll get some inland fog and cooler lows in the upper 50s. Lots of sunshine for Friday. Good end to the week. A little cool, though, with highs in the lower 70s. From the Erie News Now First Warning Weather Center, I'm meteorologist Tom DeVecchio.
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3: All right, it's the moment we've been waiting for this entire night. It's time to talk about our Super Bowl predictions. Now, I want to go through, as I mentioned earlier, we did have a Facebook post, and we asked everybody who was listening to comment down. First of all, I want to say a lot of respect to Chance, because Chance was one of our two commenters. So, and we'll hear in a moment what Chance had to say. But our other commentator, and he is my cousin, Joey Gennaro, but he says he's got to at least try the Washington Commanders. He's a big Commanders fan. So that's his Super Bowl pick.
1: Hey, respect to Jaden Daniels.
3: Yes, respect to Jaden Daniels. And so close a couple years ago, I really, really was hoping that they would have beat the Eagles and played the Chiefs. But unfortunately, that didn't happen. So I'll start here. And I've learned in the NFL, there's a certainty every year, and it's either the Patriots or the Chiefs. That's pretty much been the AFC Championship game. There hasn't been one without either of those teams, I think, in the past decade or so. And I think it will continue. I have the Patriots playing the Chiefs. But I was going back and forth, because I'm not too sold on the Patriots after last night, but I still think they'll be the AFC team. I think the Chiefs, they need to fix their roster a little bit. I think they're a year away from the Super Bowl. And then on the NFC, everybody will probably be saying that tonight I'm going to go with the Los Angeles Rams. I think that this is, like Michael was saying earlier, their best team since they won the Super Bowl in 2021. So I have the Los Angeles Rams over the New England Patriots. Now, the Super Bowl favorite at the beginning of the season, a lot of times hasn't actually won. So we'll see what happens. But Rams over Pats, a rematch of Super Bowl, I think, 53, and hopefully a lot more entertaining than that one.
1: My playoff picture looks a little different. You know, my two teams in the AFC that I think will be playing in the championship, I think Broncos, and really depending on the year go, I think we got Broncos as a lock in there, and then either the Texans or the Steelers. I think both teams are complete, and it's gonna be down to like who stays healthy and who plays their best football when. So that's my kind of AFC thing. I think the Broncos are going to get back in the Super Bowl. Now on the NFC, I think there's going to be three accomplishments that are that's going to happen, and it's going to lead to a Super Bowl run. First, Baker Mayfield's going to win the MVP. Second, Reuben Bain Jr. is going to win Defensive Rookie of the Year. Third, I think Emeka Ebuka is going to win Most Improved Player, and then they're going to go win the Super Bowl. I don't think they're going to be the number one team in the NFC. I think that's going to be the Rams. I think they're going to have to go win some playoff games to get it done. But I got to ride with my Bucks. I mean, it's an educated pick. I think they have a lot of the pieces to do it. But yeah, I got to ride with my boys.
0: So I'm just going to get the NFC out of the way. Even though I think the Rams have some challenges ahead, I think they have a tough division. The 49ers, and especially the Seahawks, are definite competitors. I think just the roster, I think just the players, just the leadership in general. I mean, Matt Stafford, and you know, they got Aaron Donald coming back, like the I feel like Matt Stafford and Aaron Donald are like two of some of the greatest like leadership players leadership wise we've had in recent years. I think the Rams, they're the favorite to win the Super Bowl, so I'm definitely gonna take them to win the NFC. The AFC, I have been bouncing across a bunch of different teams. This is difficult. I wanted to go to the Bills, but like the Bills are the Bills. that I wanted to go to the Ravens. And like we said earlier, the Bills and the Ravens are like in this purgatory of not getting over the hump. I think they got better chances this year because of new coaches, but time will tell. Jeez. I kind of want to go Houston here, honestly, because I think C.J. Stroud is, like, putting a lot on the line here because I think there were news reports that he rejected a huge contract and he was banking on himself.

0: his rookie year because that was his best year statistically. I think even if we just get that, I feel like the Texans are a Super Bowl squad. Just they had a Super Bowl defense last season. They're going to continue to have that this season. I think if CJ Stroud at least becomes like, becomes at least a decent like game manager instead of just turning the ball over. And I feel like the addition of David Montgomery, they're going to have a consistent run game, hopefully. He's a great running back. And, of course, the three new members that of the offensive line that Tyler listed earlier, I feel like they made some improvements to help him out and help him finally have a breakout or at least just be better than he was last year. So, yeah, I think I'm going to go Houston. So, give me a Houston for the AFC versus the Rams for the NFC.
1: Who do you got winning?
0: I got the Rams. I feel like they got a better offense on paper, and I think definitely much better quarterback on paper in Matt Stafford. He did great in the last Super Bowl they were in, and I think he'll do great again if he were to reappear.
2: All right, you've heard it time and time again. I think the obvious has been stated. I think the NFC, I think the Rams are going to be there at home. It would be home field advantage for them if they win, get to the Super Bowl. It's going to happen in SoFi, in good old Inglewood, California, on good old Valentine's Day weekend. So I think that they'll be elite at that game on the AFC or NFC side there. But Houston Texans, I don't think they will be a match for my Pittsburgh Steelers going down to Inglewood, California. And ladies and gentlemen,
3: God, here you are picking your favorite team. Biased opinion. Educated guess.
2: Here we go. I have some evidence to back this up here. We get old Steelers down in good old Pittsburgh at Acrisure Stadium. Downtown. Here's the thing. I think they have, like I said, time and time again, star-studded quarterback. Yeah, he's an old geezer, but Aaron Rodgers, he knows how to play a Super Bowl. He's been there time again. I mean, especially with Mike McCarthy. I mean, those two were together at a Super Bowl, and they pulled it off, hoisting that Lombardi up. But I also think if he can get his act together, I think DK Metcalf can go crazy this offseason. I think Mike McCarthy, I think you're going to see a different offensive and coaching position leadership other than Mike Tomlin, because you heard Mike Tomlin time and time. He's too busy playing Minecraft. Why do you think we're going 9-8? Why do you think we're going 9-8 every season? But I think when it comes down to the game on Sunday, February 14th, SoFi Stadium, I think your Pittsburgh Steelers are going to go out with a bang. With Aaron Rodgers, his last season, I think the motivation is there for him. He wants it more than any quarterback, and I think in the league, I see the Steelers hoisting their 7th Lombardi Trophy in Cali.
1: Bold prediction.
3: Packers. I'm slightly motivated after that. Like, I'm ready to run through a brick wall right now.
1: I think you're giving me some confidence. We need a Packers-Steelers Super Bowl. That would be awesome. It's gonna be the Chiefs or Patriots winning it again. Well, I know it's. That's how the NFL works, but we'll see. That's enough for the NFL. When we come back, we'll be talking about the MLB, see how the Guardians and Pirates are doing, and maybe look at the World Series. We'll see. Don't go anywhere. 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
1: All right, little Frank Sinatra for your evening. Welcome back to Primetime Sports Guys. And it's time to do some MLB. First of all, how's everybody doing so far?
2: I mean, it's been a great night, and I'm just ready to keep it rolling into the end.
3: Yeah, I'm doing pretty well. Just one thanks, Jaden, for having me on this first show. I think that everything's going real well. I think
2: it's been great having you on.
3: Good company around the table this evening, and I'm looking forward to hopefully being a regular with you.
4: I'm happy that Tyler's having a good PTSG debut. Really great show so far for the beginning of a new semester. Yeah, it's really great.
1: All right, so we're going to start with the playoff pitcher in the American League. The Tampa Bay Rays are in first with 87 wins, 59 losses, followed behind the Chicago White Sox, leading the Central at 75-70. Still up for play. They only have a one-game lead on the Guardians. And then the Houston Astros. Just a couple weeks ago, there was talks about could this be the first ever team with a losing record to make the playoffs. Astros are three games above 500. They seem like, especially with the Texas Rangers being 72-75, I think Houston might be a lock for the playoffs. And then the wild card, you got the Yankees, 83 wins as a wild card team. That's how the system goes. It's kind of funny, though. Then you got the Boston Red Sox at 80 wins, another team that could be leading any other division. And the Cleveland Guardians at 74-73, holding off the Blue Jays at 73-74. So you got three games separating Baltimore, Texas, Toronto, and Cleveland for that final wild card spot. Who do you guys think is going to get it? I'm going to say Cleveland. Not just because I'm a Guardians fan, but I think I was telling Chet the other day, I said, if the Guardians can go 500 the rest of the way, I think the playoff spot's theirs. And they seem to go win-loss, win-loss, win-loss. They got a series against the A's in a week or two. I think that's going to give them a real boost there. They also got to play the Red Sox. That's going to be tough. I think they have a chance, though. I think Cleveland, I don't know if they're going to win the World Series this year, but they're usually a consistent playoff team. And I think that's going to happen again.
2: Yeah, I gotta go. Guards making the getting that wild card spot. They've been playing some solid ball as of lately. So have the Blue Jays, but I think at the end of it, when you got a veteran hitter like Jose Ramirez, you're gonna get it done. So I think they'll make the playoffs this year.
3: Yeah, I think too. The Guardians are, like you said, have been playing good ball. This past towards the end of the regular season in the MLB, so I think they'll outrun the Blue Jays a little bit. I think they'll knock that nest down. So I do believe that the Guardians have been getting done on the offensive side of the ball. Jose Ramirez, star-studded player on the Guardians. So yeah, I think they'll outrun the Blue Jays.
4: Yeah, I think I'm going to go 3-for-3 here. Ramirez is playing as great as always. Toronto's on a little bit of a slide. Cleveland looks a little more consistent. I agree with JT. If they stay over 500, they should be okay and get that foul spot.
1: Just want to point out my World Series runner-up, the Seattle Mariners, are safely out of a playoff spot. So I'm not proud about that. Don't really think many people expect their downfall, but it happens in the MLB. Toronto's experienced it plenty of times, and I think they'll rebound next year.
2: Was that a pick from last school year that we made?
1: Yeah, I think it was back in March or April.
2: Well, you remember what my picks were? I don't know if you have it over there or not.
1: No, actually, I don't. I could try to figure that out before the next show.
2: No problem. I probably went Guardians.
1: I think all of us actually have the Dodgers winning, but that's expected. And in the National League, will they finally, it reminds me of the Dallas Cowboys here with Milwaukee. Is it finally their year, or is it just they're going to have the best record and then disappoint again? I really, really hope Milwaukee does well. But Milwaukee, 91-56, they've been arguably the best team in baseball, even better than the Dodgers at this point in the season. But right behind them is the Dodgers at 89-57, and then Atlanta at 86-61. Now, the wild card is a little bit more competitive. Then the American League, you got Philadelphia at 82-65, Chicago at 81-66, and then for that final spot, you got San Diego, Arizona, both at 78 wins. And maybe if they are 8-2 their last games, Pirates are sitting at 73-73. They're 5 games behind. They might be too late for the Pirates. And Tyler, I know you're a Red Sox fan. I'm guessing, even though you might have some sympathy for the Pirates, though, as a Pittsburgh fan, too.
3: Gotta kind of root for those Buccos a little bit.
1: Do you think, is it over for Pittsburgh, or do the Pirates have some life in them?
3: I mean, they were doing good towards a little bit of the All-Star break. They had a good run going towards, I think, a little bit of everybody had a good run after the All-Star break. But I like you said, Jaden, I think what's going on in Pittsburgh, I think time and time again, they've been let down with different just mishaps across the ball. I mean, slowly as the season comes to an end, I think as October ball starts rolling around, late September, October ball, I mean, you're seeing more errors from the Pirates a little bit, which is kind of sad to see because they have good talent. I mean, I feel, you know who I feel bad for? Paul Skeens. I mean, he's a star-studded player, a Cy Young Award winner, but poor guy has nothing to show for it. I mean, even he's slipped away a little bit. I mean, do I see him staying in Pittsburgh for a while? Probably not. I think he'll probably cut his losses with Pittsburgh, try to go with whatever Libby Dunn probably has to say about that. Who knows? Happy wife, happy life, I guess. But no, I don't see the Bucks going, clinching that wild card spot. And then how you mentioned about the Brewers, though, we were saying a little bit over the break about maybe there's a potential lockout in the off season, because I think the thing that's cursed the MLB for a little bit is salary cap. So I mean, who knows? But I'm rooting for the Brewers for the NL. So yeah.
4: Yeah, I'm happy the Brewers are doing very well. As we all expected, you know, the Dodgers top spot and going all the way. It looks like Milwaukee has been much more consistent, especially since recently the Dodgers haven't been slumping offensively. So I'm glad Milwaukee's doing well. As for that final wildcard spot, I think both San Diego and Arizona, when you need to win games, your star players need to win well or play very well. And I feel like San Diego and Arizona are much more in charge of those wild card spots than Pittsburgh is. Paul Skeens is, he has some greatness. This is his third year, correct? Last couple of years he looked great, but this year he's just been having a down season. Same thing with Spencer Horwitz. He had some injuries, and ever since he came back, he's just been playing super poorly. So yeah, I believe, yeah, it looks like San Diego and Arizona are much better control than Pittsburgh is. Pittsburgh might just have to cut their losses. And yeah, that's it for me.
1: All right, so that is our MLB conversation. When we come back, one last thing. Don't go anywhere. 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
7: I'm Erie News Now meteorologist Tom DeVecchio. Cloudy skies this evening, giving way to some clearing skies. We'll get some inland fog and cooler lows in the upper 50s. Lots of sunshine for Friday. Good end to the week. A little cool, though, with highs in the lower 70s. From the Erie News Now First Warning Weather Center, I'm meteorologist Tom DeVecchio.
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1: Thank you for sticking with us tonight. 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And this is a segment that we kind of did a little bit last year, and I'm really excited about it again. And it's called One Last Thing. And this segment basically is kind of like a grab bag. You can talk about anything sports related that comes up on your mind. Good way to close the show. I'm going to go with in the NHL, they just announced today that the NHL was in talks with a third group about potentially expanding to Atlanta. This group, led by Anson Carter, according to ESPN, they're looking to build an arena north of Atlanta. Now, the NHL has already tried twice with the Thrashers from 1999 to 2011 and the Atlanta Flames from 1972 to 1980. So third time's a charm, I guess. I think they should start with Houston first. I think that's a really good market. They got an NHL-ready arena in the Toyota Center, and I think that's a better option. But I would love to see Atlanta get a second try. Let's just hope it works out this time. But that is my one last thing.
2: Yeah, so for my one last thing, this is kind of something I've been thinking about a lot lately. And there's a few things that happened this offseason that I think when it gets down to it, it kind of reminds everybody why we watch sports and why we get as invested as we did. And a couple players from different leagues retired this year. One guy in the NBA, I mean, he's the definition of playing every game like it's his last. And we've seen him do plenty of things. Every legend in the NBA said, you know, Oscar Robertson's triple-double record would never be touched, and that, yes, records are meant to be broken, but some last an eternity. And, you know, Russell Westbrook, you know, he looked that in the eye, and he averaged a triple-double on multiple occasions, broke his triple-double record, you know, made it to the finals as a young kid. And when, you know, James Harden left because he wanted to get paid, you know, KD went to the Warriors, you know, he stuck with his Thunder for, you know, more years. You know, enough years for people to give credit to and say that guy, that's one loyal cat. And like I said, he's a dude that took slander, dealt with a lot of, you know, people leaving, dealing with some things, and he never really had any controversy. Yes, him and KD beefed a little bit, but really their beef wasn't anything petty. It was, you know, they got out on the court and they got after it, and it was fun to watch. And he's one of those guys that, you know, I even though a lot of people like to make fun of him on the back end of his career, you can look back and say, like, he inspired a lot of people. I know a lot of people talked after his retirement and said that they've modeled their game after him, and I think you could take a lot of life lessons from him. So, you know, I just got to talk about, you know, Russell Westbrook, you know, and that's his name. You know, it's not Westbrook, it's Westbrook. And like I said, that's just one guy, one humble guy that, you know, he volunteered to come off the bench with the Kings because he knew that's where he needed to be. And they won some games last year. And he was fun to watch in his great career. And next would be Nick Chubb. That's another guy that no controversies, just head down, played every game like it's his last. And I mean, you know, being a Browns fan as a kid, you know, you dealt with a lot of stuff. You know, you had a lot of kids at recess and in the lunchroom, you know, talking everything when you're winning one game a year, zero games a year, and you gotta say, hey, this year's gonna be the year, and then you get somebody like Nick Chubb that can just, you know, go bust an 80-yard run, go bounce somebody's head off the basketball field like they're Russell Westbrook on an angry drive to start dribbling people. And you know, it's the kind of thing that brings joy to people, brings happiness, brings electricity to the sport. And you know, when he's got to walk away from because of injuries, it's heartbreaking. But you know, it's glad to see that you're able to witness a career like that. So those are just two guys that really you know, hit home for me that retired this year. That, you know, I've been able to look back and say, like, these guys is like a reminder of why sports is such a big thing.
8: So that's my one last thing. Sorry for my little ramble there. You guys got it.
4: I like that end part there. Why, like, sports just means so much to us. And why this show exists.
8: Absolutely.
4: So my one last thing is one of my favorite sports to watch is, of course, football. But specifically, in recent years, I've become a big fan of college football. Sometimes I like watching it even more than the NFL, mainly due to the sheer amount of games that are on each week and the amount of different kinds of matchups, the amount of great players that go off for their school every week, the amount of upsets, the amount of blowouts, the amount of funny stuff that can happen. Unfortunately, there's been a crazy amount of controversy and some confusion in these past few months, especially within these past couple of weeks. NFL players playing for college, the Western Michigan versus Michigan debacle, but even through that, I feel like there are still some great times and a great season ahead. Some games this weekend, we're on week two. The biggest game is a clash of Goliaths, number one Ohio State versus number four Texas, we talked about it earlier. It's going to be a great atmosphere, a great game. I'll reiterate again, the same quarterbacks from their game last year are playing, but they're completely different. It's been a year. It's been a season. I think both of them are a lot better now. Julian Sand, Arch Manning, I think they're going to go off. Or we might get another defensive stalemate. We'll see. But yeah, that'll be great. Then we got number 11 Oklahoma versus now unranked Michigan. They roll in as a 5.5 road favorite. We had some crazy scores for that game, but I think I like Jane's score the most, 24-13. Oklahoma's definitely more of a defensive team. They had some offensive struggles near the end of last season. But I'm a fan of John Mateer, and I hope him and the Oklahoma offense get a lot better. They were great last week. It's not rivalry week, but we got some good rivalry games. Missouri at Kansas, the historic border war. They get the primetime slot on tomorrow, Friday night. Missouri is favored by 6.5, but Kansas gave Missouri some issues in their game last season. So I expect it to be a close game. And then, of course, we got Iowa State at Iowa, the Battle for Iowa, or it's also known as the Battle for the Cy Hawk Trophy. Iowa is favored by 14.5 points. Iowa, as a lot of people have projected them to be pretty good again. They're always usually pretty good every year with a great defense. I think they're in the top 25. I'm not really too sure, but I think they're ranked, or at the very least being close to being ranked. Meanwhile, Iowa State is one of two programs this year that do not have a single returning player from the season before them in North Texas, and that's because their former coach Matt Campbell, him and all of his players went to Penn State. So that'll be interesting. I see why Iowa's favored by 14.5. I think they're going to get a big win, but usually that game's always close. Some big blowouts. Florida A&M at Miami. Miami's favored by 53.5. Howard at Indiana. Indiana looking to go back-to-back. They had a great week last week against North Texas. They're favored by 55.5. Potential upset game we could see is Oregon at Oklahoma State. The Ducks, they're favored by 22.5. Oklahoma State had a rough against Tulsa, losing 24-10. There was a lot of hype for the Cowboys this season with bringing in a lot of transfers from North Texas, as I said earlier. They lost a lot of players to their new Oklahoma State's new head coach, Eric Morris, coming from North Texas. Brought a lot of players, including quarterback Drew Mestemaker. Had a rough game last week, but I think they're set to improve a lot. But they got a big challenge in the Oregon Ducks this week. So that's it. That's almost it for me. College football is always just great to watch. So, sure, there's been some rough moments in the past few weeks, but I think we're going to have another great college football season. I think it's always a great watch, even if you're not really into football or you're into the NFL, but you don't really know college that well, I encourage you to, like, it's a fun time, and it's always great to watch these college football games. On to you, Tyler.
3: Yeah, my last thing to add, sticking with college ball here, I think, honestly, I think this is a no elephant in the room. NIL money in college sports, I think it's destroying the sport. I think it's destroying the players, honestly, because they think they're focusing more on the money rather than the career opportunities they could possibly have in the NFL, because they believe at one point that's a time where young boys can get inspired to by their idols to play in the big leagues up in the NFL. And I got to commend Coach Saban on going in front of Congress and trying to stick up for college sports and trying to get rid of this NIL situation, because I know that's kind of funny saying Nick Saban fighting the NIL, but here's the thing. When Saban was head coach back in Alabama, even with any of the bigger name schools, Penn State, Michigan, Ohio State, they used to be able to charm their recruits with the history of the school, the history of the players who they had. You know, you had good history coming from Penn State, you know, Pat Freiermuth, you have Saquon Barkley, and Ohio State, you have those star-studded quarterbacks coming out of there. Nick Saban, you had Justin Fields coming out of Alabama. So, I mean, here's the thing. You used to be able to wave the charm and the glory of a good traditional college in front of a player that's like, that's who I want to play for. But now I feel as though coaches instead are in universities or waving checks in front of their faces, because I think some of the NIL deals that these boys are making are more than their starting NFL bonus, and I think it's destroying the motivation for the teams too. I think there's a big loss of loyalty among a lot of the younger players. You know, why would I stay at OSU when they're only paying me a little bit of the pot when I can take my talent somewhere else? And I think they're kind of abusing the transfer portal a little bit in that. And I think that also adds, because, I mean, here we are in the WERG room at Gannon University. We're also in college. Our very own D2 men's basketball won the D2 national champion. But here's the thing. We didn't have to wave a bunch of money in front of their face to do that. They had the motivation. They had the grit. They had the power to do that. And I think also for these students that it's facing a lot of academic challenges, because, you know, if they're not talented enough to make the big bucks in the college sports, they got to go out in the real world to find a job. So, I mean, how are they going to keep up with the grades? And here's the thing, too. They can't keep up with grades. They can't play. And if they can't play, they can't make the money like they want to. And I think it also doesn't help bring in the smaller schools to the forefront, because I think there's a lot of treasure troves in these smaller schools. And we mentioned OSU having some little bit of star-studded talent down there. And I don't think we're being able to see the full potential of what college football could bring, because, you know, even during the amount of big names that was in college sports, even among the coaches too, I think I see the coaches being affected by it too, because, I mean, Jim Harbaugh going in the NFL and everybody else. And I think it really, really damages the confidence of these guys. You know, I think they're focusing more on a paycheck at the end of the day and what they would a national championship. So I'd like to see what people say in the comments, how they feel about the NIL situation, and even how we mentioned earlier about the bringing pro players back. So, yeah, I just think, I think this is a great opportunity to bring these situations to the forefront, to bigger situations in college sports, and I think it starts at college. So I just want to thank everyone for a good evening tonight, and I thank Jaden for having me on for my first debut. Hopefully I was good enough to come back for week two. See, don't trade me. Don't cut me from the team. So happy to see what the future holds.
9: Well, there you have it, our season 24 premiere of Primetime Sports, guys. The show was founded in 2003, so next school year will be season 25. We're not going to think about it at the moment, but it's exciting to think about that the show has been on so long, and the fact that we're a part of it, and to be able to spend 3 hours of our night with you guys every night, and or every Thursday night, and talk to sports. And I really appreciate everybody tuning in, and thank you again to Chance, Michael, and the rookie Tyler. What an
10: incredible.
8: Yes, sir. Great opening night, boys. Great opening night.
10: Thank you to Sean, who was here earlier. And thank you for everybody, all my family and friends, previous host Connor Foster. Thank you, everybody else, for watching. This has been a really fun night, and we'll do it again next Thursday night. Next week, we've got Trevor Cabea, play-by-play broadcast of the Erie Otters, to talk about some hockey ahead of the season opener in Guelph next Friday. So you don't want to miss it. Must see Primetime Sports Guys show. We'll see you next week. Thank you guys so much. Have an incredible night. Stay safe. 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
6: I'm Erie News Now meteorologist Tom DeVecchio. Cloudy skies this evening, giving way to some clearing skies. We'll get some midwind fog and cooler lows in the upper 50s. Lots of sunshine for Friday. Good end to the week. A little cool, though, with highs in the lower 70s. From the Erie News Now First Warning Weather Center, I'm meteorologist Tom DeVecchio.
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0: One country hit hard by the defunding of USAID was the African country of Malawi.
1: The biggest challenge, number one, is lack of supplies. Second problem is the challenge of distance.
0: In the first of a series supported by the Pulitzer Center, Big Picture Science travels with reporters from Science Magazine to look at the impact of the USAID cuts in key spots around the globe.
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3: A safety researcher at Anthropic says the chance that AI kills all humans within the next decade is greater than 10%. Correspondent Christine Romans reports Evan Hubinger's comments came hours after another Anthropic researcher resigned.
4: 27-year-old Jacob Coxon, who worked for OpenAI before Anthropic, writing in a social media post, "The people building AI earnestly believe that it could kill us all by the end of the decade," and saying neither company is acting responsibly.
3: Coxon claims leading AI labs are racing towards superintelligence without adequate safeguards and are gambling with our lives. Meantime, the OpenAI Foundation is adding an AI doomer to the board. Paul Cristiano is an AI researcher who believes that AI must be under human control and focused on human interests. And air taxis are taking to the skies in Texas. The state is launching the first test flights for a pilot program, which has been dubbed Project Nexus. The initial flights will not carry any passengers. Tech Report. I'm at Mattinson.
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1: I'm Erie News Now meteorologist Tom DeVecchio. Cloudy skies this evening, giving way to some clearing skies. We'll get some inland fog and cooler lows in the upper 50s. Lots of sunshine for Friday. Good end to the week. A little cool, though, with highs in the lower 70s. From the Erie News Now First Warning Weather Center, I'm meteorologist Tom DeVecchio.
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5: I'm Erie News Now meteorologist Tom DeVecchio. Cloudy skies this evening, giving way to some clearing skies. We'll get some inland fog and cooler lows in the upper 50s. Lots of sunshine for Friday. Good end to the week. A little cool, though, with highs in the lower 70s. From the Erie News Now First Warning Weather Center, I'm meteorologist Tom DeVecchio.
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power, betrayal, madness, and a kingdom on the brink. 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
1: For 90.5 WERG, I'm Mark Huffman with today's Consumer Affairs Update. TSA is allowing some people without airline tickets to pass through security and visit airport gates, reviving a practice that largely disappeared after the September 11 attacks. The new Gateside by TSA PreCheck program is initially available at 13 airports and is limited to eligible TSA PreCheck members. Oil prices are above $100 a barrel again as renewed fighting in the Mideast raised fears of further disruptions to global oil supplies. The national average price of regular gasoline is moving north of $4 a gallon, according to AAA, and the latest oil surge could push pump prices even higher. There's another new scam using the patient portal MyChart. Seniors are getting emails offering a free MyChart Medicare kit. However, there's no such thing. The scammers are hoping to steal money and personal information. I'm Mark Huffman. 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
3: I'm Erie News Now meteorologist Tom DeVecchio. Cloudy skies this evening, giving way to some clearing skies. We'll get some inland fog and cooler lows in the upper 50s. Lots of sunshine for Friday. Good end to the week. A little cool, though, with highs in the lower 70s. From the Erie News Now First Warning Weather Center, I'm meteorologist Tom DeVecchio.
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measure these things by your brains. I sank into you.

0: Hey, man, what's up with all the bags?
1: Oh, nothing. Just picked up a bunch of clothes and food to send to the relief effort overseas.
0: You know all that stuff is going to cost more to ship, and if it gets there, probably won't even be used.
1: At least I'm trying to do something.
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0: It's plain and simple. 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Even an amount as small as $10 can give the victims some of the necessities that are even more crucial while they're recovering.
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3: I'm Erie News Now meteorologist Tom DeVecchio. Cloudy skies this evening, giving way to some clearing skies. We'll get some inland fog and cooler lows in the upper 50s. Lots of sunshine for Friday. Good end to the week. A little cool, though, with highs in the lower 70s. From the Erie News Now First Warning Weather Center, I'm meteorologist Tom DeVecchio.
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1: And now, another film rental discovery. Welcome to the Indie Film Minute. Professional wrestling is often the butt of jokes, usually something about the matches being faked and the wrestlers themselves being meatheads. But in Darren Aronofsky's powerful character study, The Wrestler, that same wrestling world is filled with hard workers just seeking to make their fans and themselves happy. Randy the Ram Robinson has long left his glory days behind. He is an aging legend, full of the pain and anguish of adjusting to a life of non-entity. He works at a supermarket deli counter, occasionally wrestling in weekend matches until he can set up a 20th anniversary match against his old rival, the Ayatollah. Yet after a post-match heart attack, his doctor recommends he give up wrestling for good. Randy is left with time to reconnect with an estranged daughter, kindle a romance, and figure out his next move. Randy is played by Mickey Rourke, who won critical acclaim and many awards, including an Oscar nomination, for this comeback role. Aronofsky's assured direction is appropriately somber, bringing home how tremendously heartbreaking it can be to find oneself out of the limelight with no way out of the shadows. Set in the world of a fringe sport, The Wrestler is a powerful and moving observation of pride and the search for relevance as we age. The Wrestler, not in theaters, discovery through rental. Find us on the web at indiefilmminute.com.
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2: I'm Erie News Now meteorologist Tom DeVecchio. Cloudy skies this evening, giving way to some clearing skies. We'll get some inland fog and cooler lows in the upper 50s. Lots of sunshine for Friday. Good end to the week. A little cool, though, with highs in the lower 70s. From the Erie News Now First Warning Weather Center, I'm meteorologist Tom DeVecchio.
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1: NBC News Radio, I'm Scott Carr. Lindsay Clancy's lawyer has filed a motion seeking a not guilty verdict. Attorney Kevin Reddington's taken steps to try to avoid a second trial after the judge in the case declared a mistrial last week. A motion filed Thursday calls for a finding of not guilty by reason of lack of criminal responsibility. Clancy admitted to killing her three children in 2023, but pled not guilty, citing postpartum psychosis. The defense has requested the motion be heard before the court on September 29th. Vice President J.D. Vance delivered the keynote speech at tonight's first-ever Republican National Committee midterm convention in Dallas, reflecting on the recent birth of his son and saying that radicals would not impact him or his family.
2: Every single day, the far left is working right now to make sure that your children never see that birthright.
1: President Trump wrapped up the convention with similar remarks from night one. The AI research company OpenAI is calling for mandatory safety requirements for its artificial intelligence technology after a series of model hackings and warnings from researchers. Here's Matt Mattinson.
3: In a Wednesday blog post, OpenAI's chief global affairs officer said the industry has reached a new chapter in AI capabilities that necessitates new policies. The ChatGPT maker says it's hoping to work with Congress on national AI safety regulation. It comes after a safety researcher at Anthropic said the chance that AI kills all humans within the next decade is greater than 10%. I'm Matt Mattinson.
1: A federal court has rejected President Trump's bid to impose restrictions on mail-in voting before the midterm elections. In a blow to the president's attempted crackdown on mail-in voting, a Boston-based court of appeals said that the U.S. Postal Service cannot tighten rules around voting by mail. Scott Carr, NBC News Radio.
4: I'm Erie News Now meteorologist Tom DeVecchio. Cloudy skies this evening, giving way to some clearing skies. We'll get some inland fog and cooler lows in the upper 50s. Lots of sunshine for Friday. Good end to the week. A little cool, though, with highs in the lower 70s. From the Erie News Now First Warning Weather Center, I'm meteorologist Tom DeVecchio.
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2: I'm Erie News Now meteorologist Tom DeVecchio. Cloudy skies this evening, giving way to some clearing skies. We'll get some inland fog and cooler lows in the upper 50s. Lots of sunshine for Friday. Good end to the week. A little cool, though, with highs in the lower 70s. From the Erie News Now First Warning Weather Center, I'm meteorologist Tom DeVecchio.
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1: I'm Erie News Now meteorologist Tom DeVecchio. Cloudy skies this evening, giving way to some clearing skies. We'll get some inland fog and cooler lows in the upper 50s. Lots of sunshine for Friday. Good end to the week. A little cool, though, with highs in the lower 70s. From the Erie News Now First Warning Weather Center, I'm meteorologist Tom DeVecchio.
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1: NBC News Radio, I'm Tammy Trujillo. President Trump is wrapping up the GOP midterm convention with remarks similar to those he made on night one.
2: I'm not on the ticket. You got to do me the biggest favor you've ever done me. You've got to do this for me. You've got to pretend I'm on the ticket. I'm on the ticket. I'm on the ticket. He's on the ticket.
1: Trump closed things out in Dallas by doubling down on his promise to pay every American adult $5,000 if Republicans hold the House and Senate, although little detail has been given within his administration as to how the GOP might ultimately make good on the promise. Trump followed Vice President Vance, who went after Democratic candidates running for Congress, warning of the consequences if they win in November. Over 33 million Americans from Texas to New Jersey face a severe weather threat tonight. Storms are moving across the Appalachians right now before making their way to the Mid-Atlantic. Parts of Kentucky and West Virginia are facing a flash flood threat. A level 2 out of 4 flood risk is in place for parts of Iowa, Pennsylvania, and West Virginia through the morning. Storms could also produce wind gusts of up to 60 miles an hour. The Supreme Court has stopped the use of a Trump-backed Missouri congressional map for November's midterm election. The High Court granted an emergency request brought by the group People, Not Politicians. The decision comes after a Missouri U.S. District judge ordered the new map to be used. The new map aimed to get rid of one of the 2 congressional seats currently held by Democrats. Thursday's decision means the previous map from 2022 will likely be the one used. The 49ers trounced the Rams 27-7 from the land down under as week one of the new NFL season rolls on. Matthew Stafford was held to under 10 points for just the second time during his career with L.A. The opening week picks up again with more than a dozen games on the traditional Sunday schedule, capping off with an NFC East showdown between the Cowboys and Giants at the Meadowlands. An AFC West matchup wraps up week one on Monday Night Football with the Broncos and Chiefs clashing in Kansas City. 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
3: I'm Erie News Now meteorologist Tom DeVecchio. Cloudy skies this evening, giving way to some clearing skies. We'll get some inland fog and cooler lows in the upper 50s. Lots of sunshine for Friday. Good end to the week. A little cool, though, with highs in the lower 70s. From the Erie News Now First Warning Weather Center, I'm meteorologist Tom DeVecchio.
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0: power, betrayal, madness, and a kingdom on the brink. 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
3: I'm Erie News Now meteorologist Tom DeVecchio. Cloudy skies this evening, giving way to some clearing skies. We'll get some inland fog and cooler lows in the upper 50s. Lots of sunshine for Friday. Good end to the week. A little cool, though, with highs in the lower 70s. From the Erie News Now First Warning Weather Center, I'm meteorologist Tom DeVecchio.
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0: One country hit hard by the defunding of USAID was the African country of Malawi.
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4: Welcome to the Indie Film Minute. The Holocaust is undeniably one of history's greatest horrors. One of many lessons to be learned is that an incomplete attempt to wipe out a learned, artistically inclined people will spawn a million powerful stories to keep the memories alive. Nowhere in Africa is one. The Redlich family lives in privilege in pre-war Germany. Fearing the rise of the Nazi Party, Walter has fled to Africa, working as caretaker on a hardscrabble Kenyan farm, preparing a place for his family to weather the storm. He soon sends for his wife, Jettel, and daughter, Regina, cautioning them that life is hard. Bring a refrigerator and leave the fine china behind. Yet they arrive with a china-packed trunk and a fine ball gown purchased en route. This is a story of growth. Walter to a pride in himself, Jettel to an understanding and appreciation of a larger world, and Regina into a young woman with a deep love for the people and culture of Africa. Based on an autobiographical novel, the story is told through Jettel's memories, conjuring extraordinarily sensitive insights into the human condition. Nowhere in Africa, not in theaters, discovery through rental.

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4: I'm Erie News Now meteorologist Tom DeVecchio. Cloudy skies this evening, giving way to some clearing skies. We'll get some inland fog and cooler lows in the upper 50s. Lots of sunshine for Friday. Good end to the week. A little cool, though, with highs in the lower 70s. From the Erie News Now First Warning Weather Center, I'm meteorologist Tom DeVecchio.
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1: NBC News Radio, I'm Tammy Trujillo. President Trump is wrapping up the GOP midterm convention with remarks similar to the ones he made on night one. He doubled down on his promise to pay every American adult $5,000 if Republicans hold the House and Senate.
2: If we win the midterms, we will, on the other hand, provide a, let's call it Trump dividend, $5,000 for every adult citizen in our country.
1: Very little details been given as to how the GOP might ultimately make good on the promise. Trump closed things out in Dallas, repeatedly pleading with attendees to vote and pretend he's on the ticket. Turning Point USA has marked the first anniversary of conservative activist Charlie Kirk's murder. Speaking at Utah Valley University in Orem, conservative pundit Glenn Beck said Kirk's accused killer was misguided.
3: He saw himself as a hero in a broken world, but in reality, it was he that was broken, and the hero was the one he shot.
1: Kirk was shot and killed last year while speaking at an event with thousands in attendance. President Trump will be at the Pentagon Friday for a 9/11 observance ceremony, marking 25 years since the attacks. He'll be joined by Secretary of War Pete Hegseth in honor of the 184 people killed when hijacked American Airlines Flight 77 crashed into a building. Vice President J.D. Vance, former Presidents Biden, Obama, George W. Bush, and Bill Clinton will attend the 9/11 commemoration at Ground Zero in New York City. The FDA is investigating a multi-state outbreak of salmonella linked to recalled broccoli sprouts. The CDC and state partners found 22 cases of the disease in four states. Two people have been hospitalized for salmonella-related symptoms. Washington has the highest number of cases, followed by Montana, Idaho, and Utah. 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
4: I'm Erie News Now meteorologist Tom DeVecchio. Cloudy skies this evening, giving way to some clearing skies. We'll get some inland fog and cooler lows in the upper 50s. Lots of sunshine for Friday. Good end to the week. A little cool, though, with highs in the lower 70s. From the Erie News Now First Warning Weather Center, I'm meteorologist Tom DeVecchio. Yeah.

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5: I'm Erie News Now meteorologist Tom DeVecchio. Cloudy skies this evening, giving way to some clearing skies. We'll get some inland fog and cooler lows in the upper 50s. Lots of sunshine for Friday. Good end to the week. A little cool, though, with highs in the lower 70s. From the Erie News Now First Warning Weather Center, I'm meteorologist Tom DeVecchio.
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2: I'm Erie News Now meteorologist Tom DeVecchio. Cloudy skies this evening, giving way to some clearing skies. We'll get some inland fog and cooler lows in the upper 50s. Lots of sunshine for Friday. Good end to the week. A little cool, though, with highs in the lower 70s. From the Erie News Now First Warning Weather Center, I'm meteorologist Tom DeVecchio.
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1: NBC News Radio, I'm Tammy Trujillo. J.D. Vance is outlining his vision for America's future. Details from Mark Mayfield.
2: Speaking at the Republican National Committee's 2026 midterm convention in Dallas, Vance reflected on the recent birth of his son.
3: And so, to the radicals who wish to abolish my family and the thousands and millions of other families all across our country, we have a simple message for them. Stay the hell away from our kids.
2: Vance went after Democratic candidates running for Congress, warning of the consequences if they win in November. The convention comes as control of the House and Senate are up for grabs. I'm Mark Mayfield.
1: Lindsey Clancy's lawyers filed a motion seeking a not guilty verdict. Attorney Kevin Reddington has taken steps to try to avoid a second trial after the judge in the case declared a mistrial last week. The motion filed Thursday calls for a finding of not guilty by reason of lack of criminal responsibility. Clancy admitted to killing her three young children, but pleaded not guilty, citing postpartum psychosis. Over 33 million Americans from Texas to New Jersey are facing severe weather tonight. Storms are moving across the Appalachians before making their way to the mid-Atlantic. Parts of Kentucky and West Virginia face a flash flood threat. A level 2 out of 4 flood risk is in place for parts of Ohio, Pennsylvania, and West Virginia through the morning. Those storms could produce wind gusts of up to 60 miles an hour. The 49ers beat the Rams 27-17 in Australia as week one of the new NFL season rolls on. Matthew Stafford was held to under 10 points for just the second time in his career with L.A. The opening week picks up again with more than a dozen games on the traditional Sunday schedule, capping off with an NFC East showdown between the Cowboys and Giants. An AFC West matchup wraps up week one on Monday Night Football when the Broncos and Chiefs clash in Kansas City. 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
4: I'm Erie News Now meteorologist Tom DeVecchio. Cloudy skies this evening, giving way to some clearing skies. We'll get some inland fog and cooler lows in the upper 50s. Lots of sunshine for Friday. Good end to the week. A little cool, though, with highs in the lower 70s. From the Erie News Now First Warning Weather Center, I'm meteorologist Tom DeVecchio.
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0: betrayal, madness, and a kingdom on the brink. 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
4: I'm Erie News Now meteorologist Tom DeVecchio. Cloudy skies this evening, giving way to some clearing skies. We'll get some inland fog and cooler lows in the upper 50s. Lots of sunshine for Friday. Good end to the week. A little cool, though, with highs in the lower 70s. From the Erie News Now First Warning Weather Center, I'm meteorologist Tom DeVecchio.
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1: I'm Erie News Now meteorologist Tom DeVecchio. Cloudy skies this evening, giving way to some clearing skies. We'll get some inland fog and cooler lows in the upper 50s. Lots of sunshine for Friday. Good end to the week. A little cool, though, with highs in the lower 70s. From the Erie News Now First Warning Weather Center, I'm meteorologist Tom DeVecchio.
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1: NBC News Radio, I'm Tammy Trujillo. It was in the overnight hours 25 years ago that 19 terrorists set in motion a plan devised by Al-Qaeda leader Osama bin Laden to attack America. They would go on to hijack four commercial jetliners, crashing two into the World Trade Center and another into the Pentagon. The fourth, United Flight 93, was brought down in a field in Shanksville, Pennsylvania, after passengers and crew got word of the other attacks. It's believed the hijackers, armed with box cutters, were attempting to fly that plane to the Capitol. President Trump will be at the Pentagon today for a 9/11 observance ceremony marking the 25 years since the attacks. He'll be joined by Secretary of War Pete Hegseth in honor of the 184 people killed when hijacked American Airlines Flight 77 crashed into the building. Vice President J.D. Vance, former Presidents Biden, Obama, George W. Bush, and Bill Clinton will attend the 9/11 commemoration at Ground Zero in New York City. The first ever GOP midterm convention saw President Trump deliver remarks on the closing night.
2: I'm not on the ticket. You got to do me the biggest favor you've ever done me. You've got to do this for me. You've got to pretend I'm on the ticket. I'm on the ticket. I'm on the ticket. He's on the ticket.
1: Trump also doubled down on his promise to pay every American adult $5,000 if Republicans hold the House and Senate, though little detail has been given about how the GOP might ultimately make good on that promise. A multi-state outbreak of salmonella linked to recalled broccoli sprouts is being looked into by the FDA. The CDC and state partners found 22 cases of the illness in four states. Washington had the highest number of cases, followed by Montana, Idaho, and Utah. Two people have been hospitalized for salmonella-related symptoms. Taylor Swift is receiving her first nomination at the CMA Awards in years. She's been nominated for Single of the Year for her song, I Knew It, I Knew You. The track was released in June and featured on the Toy Story 5 soundtrack. It marks Swift's first CMA nomination in 4 years. 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
3: I'm Erie News Now meteorologist Tom DeVecchio. Cloudy skies this evening, giving way to some clearing skies. We'll get some inland fog and cooler lows in the upper 50s. Lots of sunshine for Friday. Good end to the week. A little cool, though, with highs in the lower 70s. From the Erie News Now First Warning Weather Center, I'm meteorologist Tom DeVecchio.
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5: I'm Erie News Now meteorologist Tom DeVecchio. Cloudy skies this evening, giving way to some clearing skies. We'll get some inland fog and cooler lows in the upper 50s. Lots of sunshine for Friday. Good end to the week. A little cool, though, with highs in the lower 70s. From the Erie News Now First Warning Weather Center, I'm meteorologist Tom DeVecchio.
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1: OpenAI is calling for mandatory safety requirements for its artificial intelligence technology after a series of model hackings and warnings from researchers. Here's Matt Mattinson.
2: In a Wednesday blog post, OpenAI's chief global affairs officer said the industry has reached a new chapter in AI capabilities that necessitates new policies. The ChatGPT maker says it's hoping to work with Congress on national AI safety regulation. It comes after a safety researcher at Anthropic said the chance that AI kills all humans within the next decade is greater than 10%.
1: And Elon Musk is threatening to sue over Alex Gibney's new documentary about him. Musk's lawyer, Alex Spiro, says the film, suggesting that Musk influenced the 2024 election in President Trump's favor, reeks of defamation. Spiro claims it insinuates Musk used his Starlink satellites to sway the 2024 contest in favor of his ally, Trump. The nearly four-hour-long Musk film drew a standing ovation at the Venice Film Festival earlier this week. It's set to hit theaters in October. Tech Report, I'm Mark Mayfield.
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0: We took a left on Carroll Street. Danny's smart, but he gets distracted.
1: I realized
0: he forgot his homework.
1: I hope
0: he doesn't
1: have
0: another bad day at school.
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3: I'm Erie News Now meteorologist Tom DeVecchio. Lots of sunshine on this Friday, and we will have temperatures in the lower 70s. We'll have clear skies this evening, a few high clouds coming in later tonight. On the cool side, lows in the upper 50s. Partly to mostly cloudy for Saturday. May get a passing shower in the afternoon. Highs approaching 80 degrees. From the Erie News Now First Warning Weather Center, I'm meteorologist Tom DeVecchio.
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1: NBC News Radio, I'm Mark Mayfield. It was in the overnight hours 25 years ago that 19 terrorists set in motion a plan devised by Al-Qaeda leader Osama bin Laden to attack America. Here's Tammy Trujillo.
2: They would go on to hijack four commercial jetliners, crashing two into the World Trade Center and another into the Pentagon. The fourth, United Flight 93, was brought down in a field in Shanksville, Pennsylvania, after passengers and crew got word of the other attacks. I'm Tammy Trujillo.
1: President Trump will be at the Pentagon today for a 9/11 observance ceremony. He'll be joined by Secretary of War Pete Hegseth in honor of the 184 people killed when hijacked American Airlines Flight 77 crashed into the building. Vice President J.D. Vance, former Presidents Biden, Obama, George W. Bush, and Bill Clinton will attend the 9/11 commemoration at Ground Zero in New York City. That event honors the over 2,600 people who died when hijacked American Airlines Flight 11 and United Airlines Flight 175 crashed into the Twin Towers of the World Trade Center. Transportation Secretary Sean Duffy will be at the 9/11 Memorial in Shanksville, Pennsylvania, honoring the 44 people who died while fighting the hijackers of United Flight 93, forcing them to crash it into a field, stopping an attack on Washington, D.C. Lindsey Clancy's lawyer has filed a motion seeking a not guilty verdict. Scott Carr has more.
3: Attorney for Clancy Kevin Reddington has taken steps to try to avoid a second trial after the judge in the case declared a mistrial last week. A motion filed Thursday calls for a finding of not guilty by reason of lack of criminal responsibility. Clancy admitted to killing her three young children in 2023, but pleaded not guilty, citing postpartum psychosis. The defense is requesting the motion be heard before the court on September 29th. I'm Scott Carr.
1: And the 49ers trounced the Rams 27-7 in Australia as week one of the new NFL season rolls on. You're listening to the latest from NBC News Radio. J.D. Vance is outlining his vision for America's future. Speaking at the Republican National Committee's 2026 midterm convention in Dallas, Vance reflected on the recent birth of his son.
4: And so, to the radicals who wish to abolish my family and the thousands and millions of other families all across our country, we have a simple message for them. Stay the hell away from our kids.
1: Vance went after Democratic candidates running for Congress, warning of the consequences if they win in November. The convention comes as control of the House and Senate are up for grabs. President Trump says nearly a million people are going to be getting a $500 Obamacare refund starting in October. The money will go to people in 30 states that use the federally operated exchange to buy insurance plans under the Affordable Care Act, the formal name for Obamacare. The money comes after enrollees were hit with massive insurance premiums after Congress let subsidies expire at the end of 2025. A federal court is rejecting President Trump's bid to impose restrictions on mail-in voting before November's midterm elections. Chris Caraggio has more.
5: In a blow to the president's attempted crackdown on mail-in voting, a Boston-based court of appeals decided to prevent the U.S. Postal Service from tightening rules around postal voting. This, as the Supreme Court also blocked Trump's efforts to introduce new requirements around the practice. Trump has frequently criticized mail-in voting. I'm Chris Caraggio.
1: Iran is producing ballistic missiles again. That's according to a Wall Street Journal report, which goes against the Trump administration's claims that Tehran's military capabilities have been decimated. U.S. and Middle East officials told the Journal that Iran assembled new missiles using existing components in more limited quantities than before the war in multiple underground sites. And the FDA is investigating a multi-state outbreak of salmonella linked to recalled broccoli sprouts. The CDC and state partners found 22 cases of the disease in four states. Two people were hospitalized, but no deaths. Mark Mayfield, NBC News Radio.
6: I'm Erie News Now meteorologist Tom DeVecchio. Lots of sunshine on this Friday, and we will have temperatures in the lower 70s. We'll have clear skies this evening, a few high clouds coming in later tonight. On the cool side, lows in the upper 50s. Partly to mostly cloudy for Saturday. May get a passing shower in the afternoon. Highs approaching 80 degrees. From the Erie News Now First Warning Weather Center, I'm meteorologist Tom DeVecchio.
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6: I'm Erie News Now meteorologist Tom DeVecchio. Lots of sunshine on this Friday, and we will have temperatures in the lower 70s. We'll have clear skies this evening, a few high clouds coming in later tonight. On the cool side, lows in the upper 50s. Partly to mostly cloudy for Saturday. May get a passing shower in the afternoon. Highs approaching 80 degrees. From the Erie News Now First Warning Weather Center, I'm meteorologist Tom DeVecchio.

0: For 90.5 WERG, I'm Mark Huffman with today's Consumer Affairs Update. TSA is allowing some people without airline tickets to pass through security and visit airport gates, reviving a practice that largely disappeared after the September 11 attacks. The new Gateside by TSA PreCheck program is initially available at 13 airports and is limited to eligible TSA PreCheck members. Oil prices are above $100 a barrel again as renewed fighting in the Mideast raised fears of further disruptions to global oil supplies. The national average price of regular gasoline is moving north of $4 a gallon, according to AAA, and the latest oil surge could push pump prices even higher. There's another new scam using the patient portal MyChart. Seniors are getting emails offering a free MyChart Medicare kit. However, there's no such thing. The scammers are hoping to steal money and personal information. I'm Mark Huffman. 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
1: I'm Erie News Now meteorologist Tom DeVecchio. Lots of sunshine on this Friday, and we will have temperatures in the lower 70s. We'll have clear skies this evening, a few high clouds coming in later tonight. On the cool side, lows in the upper 50s. Partly to mostly cloudy for Saturday, may get a passing shower in the afternoon. Highs approaching 80 degrees. From the Erie News Now First Warning Weather Center, I'm meteorologist Tom DeVecchio.
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1: NBC News Radio, I'm Mark Mayfield. It was in the overnight hours 25 years ago that 19 terrorists set in motion a plan devised by Al-Qaeda leader Osama bin Laden to attack America. Here's Tammy Trujillo.
2: They would go on to hijack four commercial jetliners, crashing two into the World Trade Center and another into the Pentagon. The fourth, United Flight 93, was brought down in a field in Shanksville, Pennsylvania, after passengers and crew got word of the other attacks. I'm Tammy Trujillo.
1: President Trump will be at the Pentagon today for a 9/11 observance ceremony. He'll be joined by Secretary of War Pete Hegseth in honor of the 184 people killed when hijacked American Airlines Flight 77 crashed into the building. Vice President J.D. Vance, former Presidents Biden, Obama, George W. Bush, and Bill Clinton will attend the 9/11 commemoration at Ground Zero in New York City. That event honors the over 2,600 people who died when hijacked American Airlines Flight 11 and United Airlines Flight 175 crashed into the Twin Towers of the World Trade Center. Transportation Secretary Sean Duffy will be at the 9/11 Memorial in Shanksville, Pennsylvania, honoring the 44 people who died while fighting the hijackers of United Flight 93, forcing them to crash it into a field, stopping an attack on Washington, D.C. Lindsey Clancy's lawyer has filed a motion seeking a not guilty verdict. Scott Carr has more.
3: Attorney for Clancy Kevin Reddington has taken steps to try to avoid a second trial after the judge in the case declared a mistrial last week. A motion filed Thursday calls for a finding of not guilty by reason of lack of criminal responsibility. Clancy admitted to killing her three young children in 2023, but pleaded not guilty, citing postpartum psychosis. The defense is requesting the motion be heard before the court on September 29th. I'm Scott Carr.
1: And the 49ers trounced the Rams 27-7 in Australia as week one of the new NFL season rolls on. You're listening to the latest from NBC News Radio. J.D. Vance is outlining his vision for America's future. Speaking at the Republican National Committee's 2026 midterm convention in Dallas, Vance reflected on the recent birth of his son.
4: And so, to the radicals who wish to abolish my family and the thousands and millions of other families all across our country, we have a simple message for them. Stay the hell away from our kids.
1: Vance went after Democratic candidates running for Congress, warning of the consequences if they win in November. The convention comes as control of the House and Senate are up for grabs. President Trump says nearly a million people are going to be getting a $500 Obamacare refund starting in October. The money will go to people in 30 states that use the federally operated exchange to buy insurance plans under the Affordable Care Act, the formal name for

0: Obamacare. The money comes after enrollees were hit with massive insurance premiums after Congress let subsidies expire at the end of 2025. A federal court is rejecting President Trump's bid to impose restrictions on mail-in voting before November's midterm elections. Chris Caraggio has more.
1: In a blow to the president's attempted crackdown on mail-in voting, a Boston-based court of appeals decided to prevent the U.S. Postal Service from tightening rules around postal voting. This, as the Supreme Court also blocked Trump's efforts to introduce new requirements around the practice. Trump has frequently criticized mail-in voting. I'm Chris Caraggio.
0: Iran is producing ballistic missiles again. That's according to a Wall Street Journal report, which goes against the Trump administration's claims that Tehran's military capabilities have been decimated. U.S. and Middle East officials told the Journal that Iran assembled new missiles using existing components in more limited quantities than before the war in multiple underground sites. And the FDA is investigating a multi-state outbreak of salmonella linked to recalled broccoli sprouts. The CDC and state partners found 22 cases of the disease in four states. Two people were hospitalized, but no deaths. Mark Mayfield, NBC News Radio.
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5: I'm Erie News Now meteorologist Tom DeVecchio. Lots of sunshine on this Friday, and we will have temperatures in the lower 70s. We'll have clear skies this evening, a few high clouds coming in later tonight. On the cool side, lows in the upper 50s. Partly to mostly cloudy for Saturday. May get a passing shower in the afternoon. Highs approaching 80 degrees. From the Erie News Now First Warning Weather Center, I'm meteorologist Tom DeVecchio.
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4: I'm Erie News Now meteorologist Tom DeVecchio. Lots of sunshine on this Friday, and we will have temperatures in the lower 70s. We'll have clear skies this evening, a few high clouds coming in later tonight. On the cool side, lows in the upper 50s. Partly to mostly cloudy for Saturday. May get a passing shower in the afternoon. Highs approaching 80 degrees. From the Erie News Now First Warning Weather Center, I'm meteorologist Tom DeVecchio.
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1: Air taxis are taking to the skies in Texas. The state is launching the first test flights for a pilot program which has been dubbed Project Nexus. The state transportation department says the goal is to connect urban centers, rural communities, and neighboring states. They say these initial flights will not carry passengers. They are designed to collect data on safe flight routes. And if you've been hit with a lot of spam calls, almost every state is trying to fight back. 49 states have told the Federal Communication Commission to do something about it. Bob Williams has more.
2: Nearly 30 billion scam robocalls and texts were placed last year, costing customers nearly $2 billion lost to scammers. Oregon Attorney General Dan Rayfield says phone companies profit from that business, and there are steps they can take to reduce the calls. They want better vetting of businesses, making sure they maintain their call quality, strengthening ID protections, and penalizing companies that allow illegal robocalls.
1: New York City's sanitation department has started issuing fines to small residential buildings that don't use the official city trash bins now.
3: Buildings up to 9 units must use bins that are 55 gallons or less with a secure lid, or now they risk a $50 fine on first offense. The mandatory bins only used for trash are an effort by city officials to reduce the rat population.
1: Two powerhouse Texas regions outpacing almost every major job market nationwide. Data from the Bureau of Labor Statistics show Dallas-Fort Worth added 54,000 jobs so far this year, ranking second in the country behind New York. Houston ranked third with 50,300 new positions. And forget coffee. Natalie Rodriguez reports one South Florida city is leading the nation, but it has nothing to do with caffeine.
4: New data reveals Miami officially runs on OnlyFans, leading the nation in adult content creators per capita. The Magic City boasts over 5,000 online creators, blowing past competitors like Las Vegas and Los Angeles. Studies also show local residents spend more cash supporting the platform than almost any other city in America.
1: I'm Monica Nelson with your consumer and business news.
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6: I'm Erie News Now meteorologist Tom DeVecchio. Lots of sunshine on this Friday, and we will have temperatures in the lower 70s. We'll have clear skies this evening, a few high clouds coming in later tonight. On the cool side, lows in the upper 50s. Partly to mostly cloudy for Saturday, may get a passing shower in the afternoon. Highs approaching 80 degrees. From the Erie News Now First Warning Weather Center, I'm meteorologist Tom DeVecchio.
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1: NBC News Radio, I'm Michael Kastner. It was in the overnight hours 25 years ago that 19 terrorists set into motion a plan devised by Al-Qaeda leader Osama bin Laden to attack America. More from Tammy Trujillo.
2: They would go on to hijack four commercial jetliners, crashing two into the World Trade Center and another into the Pentagon. The fourth, United Flight 93, was brought down in a field in Shanksville, Pennsylvania, after passengers and crew got word of the other attacks. It's believed the hijackers, armed with box cutters, were attempting to fly that plane to the Capitol. I'm Tammy Trujillo.
1: President Trump will be at the Pentagon today for the 9/11 observance ceremony, marking 25 years since the attacks. More from Mark Mayfield.
3: He'll be joined by Secretary of War Pete Hegseth in honor of the 184 people killed when hijacked American Airlines Flight 77 crashed into the building. Vice President J.D. Vance, former Presidents Biden, Obama, George W. Bush, and Bill Clinton will attend the 9/11 commemoration at Ground Zero in New York City. The event honors the over 2,600 people who died when hijacked American Airlines Flight 11 and United Airlines Flight 175 crashed into the Twin Towers of the World Trade Center. Transportation Secretary Sean Duffy will be at the 9/11 Memorial in Shanksville, Pennsylvania. That honors the 44 people who died while fighting the hijackers of United Flight 93, forcing them to crash it into a field, stopping an attack on Washington, D.C.
1: The Jewish High Holy Days are about to begin in New York. The NYPD is planning heightened Rosh Hashanah security today, the same day it's conducting a massive 9/11 security operation. And a Florida killer is dead, executed Thursday by lethal injection. Daniel Conahan Jr., known as the Hog Trail Killer, was convicted in the 1996 killing of Richard Montgomery, a man whose body was found in a wooded area near Punta Gorda. The execution was Florida's 15th this year. Michael Kastner, NBC News Radio.
4: From Erie News Now, I'm Tracy Tudup, and today we reflect on September 11th, 2001, a day that profoundly shaped our nation. Four planes were hijacked, with attacks targeting New York City, the Pentagon, and Washington, D.C. The passengers and crew of Flight 93 heroically fought back, preventing that plane from reaching its target in the nation's capital. Their sacrifice remains a powerful part of the 9/11 story. And don't forget, tonight we're recognizing the 25th anniversary of 9/11 attacks in a one-hour special. How we're remembering the victims, first responders, and more coming up later tonight from 7 to 8 p.m. on WICU. Crews are hard at work cleaning up after last week's destructive storms, clearing pathways, and of course assessing damage at a local cemetery. The executive director, David Renderley, says the process could take weeks, with teams focusing on one area at a time and trying to complete the work before winter. Some events may be postponed as parts of the cemetery remain unsafe, but community members have been reaching out, eager to offer help and stay updated. The South Erie Post Office has been closed since last year, but there's progress toward reopening. Congressman Mike Kelly announced that construction will begin next month, with plans to reopen by mid-November. Local resident Nick Pilato's petition to reopen it has gained more than 2,300 signatures, and USPS apologized for delays caused by various factors. The kids are back in school, and there's something new for you to enjoy. Starting Monday, tune in to Hello Erie with Belle Fahey and me, Tracy Tudup. 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
5: I'm Erie News Now meteorologist Tom DeVecchio. Lots of sunshine on this Friday, and we will have temperatures in the lower 70s. We'll have clear skies this evening, a few high clouds coming in later tonight. On the cool side, lows in the upper 50s. Partly to mostly cloudy for Saturday. May get a passing shower in the afternoon. Highs approaching 80 degrees. From the Erie News Now First Warning Weather Center, I'm meteorologist Tom DeVecchio.
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0: 90.5 WERG, Bill Page. And it's a morning that I've been thinking about for a while, September 11th and 25th anniversary. This morning, a very special guest. I want to thank Mike Ruzzi from Erie News Now for joining us. Good morning, Mike.
1: Morning, Bill. Great to be here today. Thanks for having
0: me. Yeah, and I really appreciate, especially knowing your schedule today, you being able to come in. And the reason I wanted to have you in, you're doing work here at the university, mm-hmm. and your experience, plus you're at an age and you can articulate so many things that I can't, being the news guy you are, of your feelings and what you went through and how people perceive September 11th now.
1: Well, I'll never forget that day, obviously. It was a Tuesday morning, and I just got back from taking a walk in Mill Creek. And my mother called me, and she said, "Are you watching this?" And I didn't, you know, this is before internet and all that stuff. So basically, you're watching the TV to get your information. And she said, "Are you watching this?" And I said, "Watching what?" She says, "Turn the news on." So now, this was right after the first plane hit the tower, the North Tower. And then that's when I turned it on. And obviously, for the next 24, 36 hours, just up watching it nonstop, in disbelief, could not believe what was happening. And the tragedy of, I just cannot still, Bill, 25 years later, get it out of my mind.
0: That someone came up with this.
1: They came up with this, got away with it. Everything had to go perfect. It did. But then I still have this image of those firefighters going in, knowing they're not coming out. And all this past week, we've talked to local firefighters, veterans, because I wanted to get their thoughts 25 years later on what they saw. And it was the same thing.
0: Just
1: they were
0: disbelief.
1: Like, they knew they weren't coming back. And I saw this documentary on the other night, and it had, it's one I've never seen before, but it had pictures, a lot of pictures of the firefighters going up the steps.
0: Right.
1: And the looks on their faces.
0: It's like they've seen a ghost.
1: Yes, knowing they weren't going back down. It just rips you apart.
0: It does. We're running short on time this segment. We've got Mike all morning long here on WERG. Mike, real quick, you have a plug for a show you're doing later today.
1: Tonight at 7 p.m. on WICU, we're going to have a one-hour special on 9/11, a roundtable. One individual that's going to be on, he was in the Pentagon when that plane hit, so he has a great perspective that day.
0: All right, that's more with Mike Ruzzi coming up on September 11th here on WERG.

0: 90.5 WERG with the Dave Matthews Band. Bill Page, I've got Mike Ruzzi from Erie News Now in with you. And Mike, I just want to share a quick story. A few years ago, my kids are at McDowell, and the principal came on the PA, and he had a common mistake of just, you know, when you say happy birthday or happy 4th of July, he said happy 9/11 or happy September 11th. And all the kids were like, whoa, you stepped in something. But 25 years later, can you see a silver lining of the celebration of life that does bring a little bit of, I don't know, closure to an absolutely tragic, horrific day?
1: It was a tragic, very horrific day. But Bill, I think it's very important to never forget and always remember, and just remember the sacrifice that was made on that day by so many people. And in my mind, I also keep thinking about all the people that got sick afterwards.
0: Oh, absolutely.
1: And that sticks with me now. So it's a constant reminder. But always remember and never forget what happened. And I think it's very important for students now coming up to really take this in and realize what happened historically.
0: My boys are 21 and 23.
1: Mm-hmm.
0: I think back of what my feelings are.
1: Mm-hmm.
0: How do you, now that you are teaching here at Gannon, you've got students who are looking to you for perspective. How do you get that across to younger people?
1: Well, what really amazed me, Bill, the other day, you know, all of a sudden it hit me. I have to ask them about 9/11 because they're all under 25 years old.
0: Right.
1: And it just blew me away how much they knew and how much it meant to them.
0: To find out more?
1: To find out more. And one young man said to me, you know, this was the first attack on American soil since Pearl Harbor 60 years before that. I mean, they knew everything. And we got into this conversation, and I teach a speech class, but it was good because I had everybody stand up and they were given their perspective. And the one thing we kept going back to was, how did it happen? How did they get away with it?
0: Yeah.
1: And that was the discussion. So it was good to know that they knew everything that happened on September 11, 2001.
0: There's such a generation gap of when you talk millennials to the Generation X, and then now you've got Generation Z or whatever we're in.
1: Mm-hmm.
0: It, you know, I think because we're older as an adult, you think sometimes they aren't paying attention, but they are.
1: Yes,
0: they
1: very
0: really
1: much
0: are.
1: So.
0: We've got Mike Ruzzi from Erie News Now. Of course, today's September 11th, the stone marks, the 9 o'clocks, the 9:06, the 10. We'll talk more about those alarm times as the morning goes on. We'll talk more with Mike. A big special coming up on Erie News Now tonight at 7.
1: Yes, it is. 7 o'clock to 8 o'clock, 1 hour special.
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2: The preseason Super Bowl favorites got rocked. The Rams were smothered by the 49ers 27-7 in the first ever game played in Australia. Niners QB Brock Purdy with 3 touchdown passes. Meanwhile, offseason pickup Myles Garrett, a non-factor for the Rams. 0 tackles, sacks, or QB pressures.
3: This was the worst version of myself that I've put out there. Now I've got to be better. I've got to find a way to recover and get back to the player I know I can be, and I've shown that I've been before.
2: Other NFL headlines, the Seahawks got good news on Wednesday's hip injury that sidelined QB Sam Darnold. While he is likely to miss week 2, Darnold's injury is not considered long-term. The Patriots, meanwhile, will be without receiver A.J. Brown for at least a month. He suffered a high ankle sprain in that Pats loss to Seattle. Sunday's NFL openers include the Falcons at the Steelers. Atlanta QB Tua Tagovailoa, a question mark after suffering an oblique injury in practice. And one college football game last night, number 7 Miami beat Florida A&M 77-7. I'm Matt McCoy.
4: I'm Erie News Now meteorologist Tom DeVecchio. Lots of sunshine on this Friday, and we will have temperatures in the lower 70s. We'll have clear skies this evening, a few high clouds coming in later tonight. On the cool side, lows in the upper 50s. Partly to mostly cloudy for Saturday. May get a passing shower in the afternoon. Highs approaching 80 degrees. From the Erie News Now First Warning Weather Center, I'm meteorologist Tom DeVecchio.
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0: 90.5 WERG. Bill Page, I always enjoy the music here, but I was just talking with Erie News Now's Mike Ruzzi. I was like, I wish we didn't have songs today because we're talking about 9/11 and September 11th. And Mike, you brought in an article. There's so much information that 25 years later, there's still stuff that even when we've lived through it, we didn't realize. And you've got a very interesting one in front of you.
1: Bill, it's incredible because the other night I was watching this documentary and I never knew this story about Daniel Lewin. Age 31 at the time, military man, billionaire tech founder, and they say he's the first person who was killed on 9/11. He was on that flight. He was on that flight going from Boston, and the first plane that hit the World Trade Center, the tower, the first plane that went in. He's made that trip. He's a business owner probably 30 times going from Boston to L.A.
0: Very routine.
1: Trained. He was trained a commando, and they said that he could kill anyone with a pencil. That's how dangerous he was as far as his military background. So he's sitting up front, and he sees the terrorists come on. He knew right away. Mm-hmm. Right away, he knew what was going on. He went into action and tried to stop it, but he ended up getting killed. So he was the first person killed on 9/11. I never knew about Daniel Lewin, one of the many heroes that day, but imagine if he was able to really take control of that situation, changes history forever.
0: You know, you could have had 10 Daniels on the different flights. The things that were stacked against them, the planning, the going to flight school, that still just, it drives me crazy because you're like, they were here. They were quiet cells or whatever they call the sleeper cells. And they got together and you hear about, oh, the FBI's wiretapping and these things and that. It's necessary so that it maybe we can avoid the next 9/11.
1: Well, there's no doubt about it. And I was thinking about also part of this special. Again, it was this documentary footage that I've never seen before. And they were showing a number of the terrorists getting through security at the airports. Uh-huh. And I'm like, how did that happen at all these different airports?
0: Okay, and not just once.
1: Right.
0: Yeah.
1: Maybe one, but not all of them. And it took me back to last February after the Super Bowl. We flew back from Oakland to get home, but we drove out as part of our promotion. And, of course, I had my winter boots on, not thinking ahead. They're steel tipped. So I get to the airport. And I'm like, the alarms are going off. They're like, you can't fly. It's your boots. I said, keep the boots. I want to get home.
0: Sure.
1: But they let me go through. But that's how much it's changed.
0: Since that.
1: That's right. So it just still blows my mind that they were able to get through security.
0: Yeah. It's interesting of life then versus now and the changes we've made for our security and our safety. Mike Ruzzi with us this morning talking about September 11th, 2001 on WERG. 90.5 WERG, Bill Page with Mike Ruzzi from Erie News Now with us this morning. Mike, thank you for taking time to join us here on September 11th.
1: Bill, it's a real honor to be here today.
0: I love this platform. We're able to talk to students. We're able to talk to the community. Mm-hmm. And we're able to talk and have someone, professionals from the industry in with us this morning talking about September 11th, their perspective, things they've seen on the 25th anniversary of 9/11.

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1: NBC News Radio, I'm Michael Kastner. It was in the overnight hours 25 years ago that 19 terrorists set into motion a plan devised by Al-Qaeda leader Osama bin Laden to attack America. More from Tammy Trujillo.
2: They would go on to hijack four commercial jetliners, crashing two into the World Trade Center and another into the Pentagon. The fourth, United Flight 93, was brought down in a field in Shanksville, Pennsylvania, after passengers and crew got word of the other attacks. It's believed the hijackers, armed with box cutters, were attempting to fly that plane to the Capitol. I'm Tammy Trujillo.
1: President Trump will be at the Pentagon today for the 9/11 observance ceremony, marking 25 years since the attacks. More from Mark Mayfield.
3: He'll be joined by Secretary of War Pete Hegseth in honor of the 184 people killed when hijacked American Airlines Flight 77 crashed into the building. Vice President J.D. Vance, former Presidents Biden, Obama, George W. Bush, and Bill Clinton will attend the 9/11 commemoration at Ground Zero in New York City. The event honors the over 2,600 people who died when hijacked American Airlines Flight 11 and United Airlines Flight 175 crashed into the Twin Towers of the World Trade Center. Transportation Secretary Sean Duffy will be at the 9/11 Memorial in Shanksville, Pennsylvania. That honors the 44 people who died while fighting the hijackers of United Flight 93, forcing them to crash it into a field, stopping an attack on Washington, D.C.
1: The Jewish High Holy Days are about to begin in New York. The NYPD is planning heightened Rosh Hashanah security today, the same day it's conducting a massive 9/11 security operation. And a Florida killer is dead, executed Thursday by lethal injection. Daniel Conahan Jr., known as the Hog Trail Killer, was convicted in the 1996 killing of Richard Montgomery, a man whose body was found in a wooded area near Punta Gorda. The execution was Florida's 15th this year. Michael Kastner, NBC News Radio.
4: From Erie News Now, I'm Tracy Tudup, and today we reflect on September 11th, 2001, a day that profoundly shaped our nation. Four planes were hijacked, with attacks targeting New York City, the Pentagon, and Washington, D.C. The passengers and crew of Flight 93 heroically fought back, preventing that plane from reaching its target in the nation's capital. Their sacrifice remains a powerful part of the 9/11 story. And don't forget, tonight we're recognizing the 25th anniversary of 9/11 attacks in a one-hour special. How we're remembering the victims, first responders, and more coming up later tonight from 7 to 8 p.m. on WICU. Crews are hard at work cleaning up after last week's destructive storms, clearing pathways, and of course assessing damage at a local cemetery. The executive director, David Renderley, says the process could take weeks, with teams focusing on one area at a time and trying to complete the work before winter. Some events may be postponed as parts of the cemetery remain unsafe, but community members have been reaching out, eager to offer help and stay updated. The South Erie Post Office has been closed since last year, but there's progress toward reopening. Congressman Mike Kelly announced that construction will begin next month, with plans to reopen by mid-November. Local resident Nick Pilato's petition to reopen it has gained more than 2,300 signatures, and USPS apologized for delays caused by various factors. The kids are back in school, and there's something new for you to enjoy. Starting Monday, tune in to Hello Erie with Belle Fahey and me, Tracy Tudup. It's weekdays from 9 to 10 a.m. on CBS. 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

Meteorologist Tom DeVecchio, lots of sunshine on this Friday, and we will have temperatures in the lower 70s. We'll have clear skies this evening, a few high clouds coming in later tonight. On the cool side, lows in the upper 50s. Partly to mostly cloudy for Saturday, may get a passing shower in the afternoon. Highs approaching 80 degrees. From the Erie News Now First Warning Weather Center, I'm meteorologist Tom DeVecchio. Bill

0: 90.5 WERG, Bill Page. Music is such a part of our lives, and I think back about September 11th, 2001, and the music that came out of that, like with U2's and Alan Jackson. And this morning we have Mike Ruzzi from Erie News. Now, Mike, on the 25th anniversary of September 11th, you've got a special coming up at 7 o'clock tonight.
1: 7 o'clock to 8 o'clock. And one of our guests is Dr. Fred Hoffman, who was in the Pentagon the day that the third plane hit.
0: Oh.
1: Not that far from it. It's incredible to hear his stories of that day. He's a security expert and has a lot of great detail about leading up to it and the warning signs and everything else that happened before the day of and even after, months after 9/11. He has a great perspective, of course, being in the Pentagon and what happened that day.
0: And you also mentioned that you got interviews with local fire departments and chiefs.
1: We went out for the last 2 weeks to talk to the local fire chiefs, especially the veterans one. We talked to, first one was Joe Crotty out at Lawrence Park.
0: Oh, yeah.
1: At the time, and you know Joe, at the time, Bill, he was in Titusville. So he's telling me he's doing around 9 o'clock outdoor testing, and his wife called and said, you better go inside and watch this. And then he went back outside, and he saw the plane.
0: Shanksville.
1: Yeah.
0: Oh, my.
1: It was flying that low, and it went right over the path of Titusville, and he knew right away because of how low the plane was.
0: And plus, he had already had the information from TV.
1: Exactly.
0: Oh, geez.
1: So imagine going outside, and you look up, and there's the plane going to Shanksville.
0: Another one. And, you know, we were talking earlier about everything. The perfect storm had to happen for this to be orchestrated and get through security. And then you look up, and we had no idea how many planes, how many, the scope of this.
1: Yes.
0: And when you talk to students and kids who were, students that weren't even alive then, I mean, we're still piecing it together 25 years later.
1: One of the fire chiefs told me it's kind of like the Kennedy assassination. Even if you were born long after 1963, you still want to dive in and learn about it.
0: As much as you can.
1: As much as you can. It's history.
0: And some of the chiefs couldn't speak on it because they went to Ground Zero to help with the efforts.
1: There were two of them. I won't say their names because they politely declined, and I want to give them their respect. But they told me that 3 days after September 11th, they went to Newark City to help out.
0: Okay.
1: And the people that went with them got ill from the cancer, got the cancer and died.
0: Oh.
1: And the one fire chief told me, imagine being at Pearl Harbor on that day, and then someone wants you to talk about it in 1960.
0: And what you saw, or the experience.
1: Yeah, you can't do it.
0: It's too emotional.
1: Too fresh.
0: Mike Ruzzi from Erie News. Now there's a special on tonight on I still call it Channel 12.
1: It is Channel 12. WIC.
0: Nobody even knows anymore. Yeah. My kids would be like, what app's that on?
1: But, exactly.
0: Erie News Now, and they'll have it at 7 o'clock. It's a 9/11 special. There'll be ceremonies going on throughout the day today, and we're lucky enough to have Mike with us here on WERG.

0: 90.5 WERG. Mike Ruzzi from Erie News Now joins us this morning, September 11, 2001. Mike, you know, you're in news. You feel like you're, but you were just like everyone else that day.
1: Oh, there's no question about it. Could not turn the TV off. You just sat there, stunned. You could not believe that this was happening, especially after plane after plane. How is this happening?
0: Yeah.
1: It hurt.
0: I mentioned in an earlier break that I visited the 9/11 memorial, the reflecting pools. We spent 4 to 5 hours and a trip. We were on a clock, but we wanted to take our kids there, who are now 21 and 23, to give them perspective on something that happened. It was our Pearl Harbor, and yes. It was even, you know, when I watched specials, I somehow I became my father. I became that History Channel old man, and I want to find out as much as I can about things. And the information that's out there 25 years later, you mentioned a story. You're still learning things.
1: Well, this past week especially, Bill, I mean, I usually get home at midnight or 12:30 and try to go to sleep right away, but I go right to the documentaries.
0: Yeah.
1: I can't get enough of it. And now I'm up to 3:30 in the morning, and I don't want to stop watching because I'm learning something new every night.
0: Yeah, there's so much information. And if you ever get a chance to go to New York City, you have to allow, you know, and my wife scheduled the tour, and it is a guided tour, and you can walk through on your own, but to have a tour guide to walk you through the very intricate details and the thoughts that really went into this museum and memorial, it still gives me chills because you feel like the lives that were lost, the ripple effect. Mm-hmm. And we're seeing that ripple effect 25 years later even more.
1: What was your kids' takeaway after they took the tour?
0: My oldest, I think he really got it. My youngest won't talk about it. But I think, you know, you get a chance if you go somewhere that's so, like, I want to get to Pearl Harbor someday.
1: Yeah, me too.
0: And I was so disconnected from that generation. I wasn't able to talk to my grandfather who served because he passed away when I was 10. So when I look at students who are in school now, they're looking at us to give them the information before our generation fades away.
1: It's very important. That history lesson has to continue every day.
0: Yeah, the direct word of mouth, the reasoning why this is important, and they do look to the adults, and in now that you're actually teaching here again, and you have a very unique perspective to help with that.
1: No question. You know, Bill, the one thing I'm really glad about is back then that we didn't have the internet, we didn't have cell phones, because were able to concentrate and then give your own opinion. You were watching it live.
0: Right.
1: There was no other influences. You didn't go to your phone and there were 400 comments on Facebook. It was your own thought process, your own opinions. And they evolved not only that day, but for weeks and months to come.
0: Yeah, more information and more things going on here in our community as Erie remembers 9/11 on WERG. Mike Ruzzi from Erie News Now is our guest this morning.
2: The preseason Super Bowl favorites got rocked. The Rams were smothered by the 49ers 27-7 in the first ever game played in Australia. Niners QB Brock Purdy with 3 touchdown passes. Meanwhile, offseason pickup Myles Garrett, a non-factor for the Rams. 0 tackles, sacks, or QB pressures.
3: This was the worst version of myself that I've put out there. Now I've got to be better. I've got to find a way to recover and get back to the player I know I can be, and I've shown that I've been before.
2: Other NFL headlines, the Seahawks got good news on Wednesday's hip injury that sidelined QB Sam Darnold. While he is likely to miss week 2, Darnold's injury is not considered long-term. The Patriots, meanwhile, will be without receiver A.J. Brown for at least a month. He suffered a high ankle sprain in that Pats loss to Seattle. Sunday's NFL openers include the Falcons at the Steelers, Atlanta QB Tua Tagovailoa, a question mark after suffering an oblique injury in practice, and one college football game last night. Number 7, Miami beat Florida A&M 77-7. I'm Matt McCoy.
4: I'm Erie News Now meteorologist Tom DeVecchio. Lots of sunshine on this Friday, and we will have temperatures in the lower 70s. We'll have clear skies this evening, a few high clouds coming in later tonight. On the cool side, lows in the upper 50s. Partly to mostly cloudy for Saturday. May get a passing shower in the afternoon. Highs approaching 80 degrees. From the Erie News Now First Warning Weather Center, I'm meteorologist Tom DeVecchio.
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0: 90.5 WERG, Bill Page, September 11th. We've got several events going on here in Erie as we remember. Mike Ruzzi from Erie News Now. After 7, Mike, what do you want to help us with?
1: I want to talk about definitely about the Blasco Library event. I mean, it's well attended every year. Okay. It is very emotional. That's something to look forward to later today.
0: All right, that's coming up after 7 on WERG.

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1: NBC News Radio, I'm Michael Kastner. People from across the world are reflecting on 9/11 25 years later. In New York, Natalie Migliori.
2: John Hender is one of those people who was visiting New York City on business from Australia on September 11th, 2001, in a taxi heading straight to the World Trade Center.
3: A couple of big lumps of building hit just in front of the taxi. One hit the taxi, but wasn't very big. So we were very, very lucky. We were heading to a meeting, a business meeting. I think it was either in the first tower or a building immediately after the tower.
2: This is the first time he's returned to New York City after taking off on the first plane back to Australia 6 days after the attacks. He plans to visit the reflecting pools.
1: President Trump will be at the Pentagon today for the 9/11 observance ceremony, marking the anniversary on the attack there. Former Presidents Biden, Obama, George W. Bush, Bill Clinton, and Vice President Vance will attend the commemoration at Ground Zero in New York City. This year's 9/11 remembrance ceremony in Lower Manhattan will include a new moment of silence and bell toll on what marks the 25th anniversary of the attacks. In the past, there's been 6 moments of silence during the ceremony, but 9/11 Memorial and Museum President Beth Hillman says there will be another one to honor the service and sacrifice for those who passed away from 9/11-related health effects.
4: And that's many more than the people killed on 9/11 itself. It's an important opportunity for us to pull closer to us and pull to the 9/11 commemoration itself.
1: President Trump ended the GOP midterm convention in Dallas on Thursday night, repeatedly pleading with the attendees to vote and pretend that he's on the ticket. He also doubled down on his promise to pay every American adult $5,000 if Republicans hold the House and Senate, but he didn't offer details on how that'll be paid for. Michael Kastner, NBC News Radio.
5: From Erie News Now, I'm Tracy Tudup, and today we reflect on September 11th, 2001, a day that profoundly shaped our nation. 4 planes were hijacked, with attacks targeting New York City, the Pentagon, and Washington, D.C. The passengers and crew of Flight 93 heroically fought back, preventing that plane from reaching its target in the nation's capital. Their sacrifice remains a powerful part of the 9/11 story. And don't forget, tonight we're recognizing the 25th anniversary of 9/11 attacks in a one-hour special. How we're remembering the victims, first responders, and more coming up later tonight from 7 to 8 p.m. on WICU. Crews are hard at work cleaning up after last week's destructive storms, clearing pathways, and of course assessing damage at a local cemetery. The executive director, David Renderley, says the process could take weeks, with teams focusing on one area at a time and trying to complete the work before winter. Some events may be postponed as parts of the cemetery remain unsafe, but community members have been reaching out, eager to offer help and stay updated. The South Erie Post Office has been closed since last year, but there's progress toward reopening. Congressman Mike Kelly announced that construction will begin next month, with plans to reopen by mid-November. Local resident Nick Pilato's petition to reopen it has gained more than 2,300 signatures, and USPS apologized for delays caused by various factors. The kids are back in school, and there's something new for you to enjoy. Starting Monday, tune in to Hello Erie with Belle Fahey and me, Tracy Tudup. 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
7: I'm Erie News Now meteorologist Tom DeVecchio. Lots of sunshine on this Friday, and we will have temperatures in the lower 70s. We'll have clear skies this evening, a few high clouds coming in later tonight. On the cool side, lows in the upper 50s. Partly to mostly cloudy for Saturday. May get a passing shower in the afternoon. Highs approaching 80 degrees. From the Erie News Now First Warning Weather Center, I'm meteorologist Tom DeVecchio. Bill

0: 90.5 WERG, Bill Page. I was in New York City this past July, and the Bon Jovi concert was great. But the thing I'll always remember, Mike, is going to the 9/11 Memorial. And actually, here in Erie, we have a piece of the Twin Towers here down on the Bayfront.
1: Yeah, right at the Blasco Library, and they're going to have a very special ceremony today beginning around 8:40. And it's done every year. It is done so well. It's very emotional, and it's been... it's just well done. It's something that if you haven't had a chance to do it and go see it and you got time today, please head over to the Blasco Library.
0: I feel like the village idiot sometimes. I remember 9:06. I remember 10:10. Yeah. There are alarm times, and every year you're reminded of them. But what do those times, how do they resonate with you?
1: It's the same way with me, especially on...
0: I mean, I know what happened. I can't tell you the exact minute.
1: But it's funny because every year I watch, you know, they replay all the broadcasts from NBC, sure, ABC, CBS. And I watch that every year, you know, and even though you know what's coming next,
0: you're still
1: like, please don't happen again. And then when it gets to that point, the next time checkpoint, mm-hmm, once again, you cringe all over again. But I watch those and I'm like, I don't know why I do it every year, but I watch it for like 3 hours every single year.
0: I had, back at Fort LaBeouf, I had a driver's ed teacher, okay, Mr. Rybar. Recognize the hazard, understand the defense, react in time. Mm-hmm. There were warning signs. Mm-hmm. We didn't recognize, and nobody reacted in time to be able to avoid this. But there were a lot of finger pointing, but at the same time, it was the perfect storm.
1: There is no doubt about it, and that's what kind of blows your mind when you think about
0: it. It wasn't by luck.
1: Right. No, there were 3 years of planning.
0: At least.
1: At least 3 years of planning that we know about. It's still amazing to me that it went off in so many different airports without a hitch.
0: There was, they called him Manhattan Dave or whoever the fireman was, and he was at the Trade Center for the first bombing, and he said, when he called his wife, he said that she knew. He said, it's not a matter of when or if, it's when the terrorist will be back. And that day, he had blueprints to every building. He was prepared, and he led one of several charges to save people, to be proactive in a situation that you were reactive all day.
1: And you see people in the video coming out of the towers, running one way, and then you see all the fire trucks going down the street.
0: Yeah.
1: That sticks with me.
0: Some couldn't even make it there. They ran through the tunnels in full 60 to 100 pound gear.
1: Exactly.
0: It's shocking. It's amazing. And the stories that come out about humanity. Something else I read, I'll share with you next break, puts a little silver lining on things. We'll talk about that as we remember September 11th here on WERG.

0: 90.5 WERG. Bill Page, this is one of those shows that I feel so good to be able to provide. And this morning, you were my A-lister, Mike Ruzzi. You know, being in journalism and news and Erie, and we both lived through 9/11, having different points of view and perspectives. I came across this, Mike, and let me know how this hits you.
1: Okay.
0: In a Facebook post, the best way to honor those we lost on 9/11 is to be the people we were on 9/12.
1: Yes. That is so well said.
0: That is,
1: and so true. Because the amount of patriotism in the days that followed.
0: Yeah.
1: Incredible.
0: And we weren't black. We weren't white. We weren't this. We weren't that, rich, poor. We were one. And be the person you were the next day.
1: And you remember President Bush had to throw out the first pitch at that Yankee game. And
0: several days later, right?
1: It was probably a week or so after
0: that.
1: I was so nervous for him because he had to throw a strike.
0: I don't even remember that.
1: The strike represented what we're all about. And he went to that mound with a bulletproof vest on, former owner of the Texas Rangers, and put it right down the middle, didn't bounce it, and like the Yankee Stadium went crazy. I went crazy sitting on my couch at home watching that because he had to throw a strike.
0: Right.
1: And
0: right.
1: he did. And that's what we're about.
0: You know, you remember, and going to the museum, the 9/11 museum and the reflecting pools, you see, they called it the pile. And then they called it, you know, there's different things of, in George Bush stood on top of, and with the bullhorn, there are moments in time. Giuliani and you know, at that time, they were the face that we remember, and what they did got us through.
1: You know, there were other faces that I remember 4 days later. I remember our news director at the time said, they're not going to be playing football games. Nothing's going to be going on for a long time. And I said to him, they're going to be playing Friday night. And sure enough, the local high school teams played. And it was some of the most emotional situations that I've ever seen, environments. National anthem played, so many U.S. flags in the stands, tears rolling down the faces of coaches and players. Mm. And there was, I don't want to say a sense of relief because people were stuck inside for 4 days. We just watched TV for 4 days in a row.
0: Yeah.
1: And here they went out, and it was their way to honor the people that were lost on September 11th. But the emotion those nights at those football games, high school football games, in the Erie community, it was just unbelievable.
0: This morning, we are reflecting on September 11th, 2001. Mike Ruzzi is our guest from Erie News Now, and you've got a special one-hour show tonight at 7?
1: 7 o'clock to 8 o'clock on WICU 12.
0: 90.5 WERG. So many things going on today to remember the 25th anniversary of 9/11. Mike Ruzzi joining us from Erie News Now. 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
0: Okay, we'll look forward to that this morning. 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
1: NBC News Radio, I'm Michael Kastner. People from across the world are reflecting on 9/11 25 years later. In New York, Natalie Migliori.
2: John Hender is one of those people who was visiting New York City on business from Australia on September 11th, 2001, in a taxi heading straight to the World Trade Center.
3: A couple of big lumps of building hit just in

0: booing immediately after the tower.
1: This is the first time he's returned to New York City after taking off on the first plane back to Australia 6 days after the attacks. He plans to visit the reflecting pools.
2: President Trump will be at the Pentagon today for the 9/11 observance ceremony, marking the anniversary on the attack there. Former Presidents Biden, Obama, George W. Bush, Bill Clinton, and Vice President Vance will attend the commemoration at Ground Zero in New York City. This year's 9/11 remembrance ceremony in Lower Manhattan will include a new moment of silence and bell toll on what marks the 25th anniversary of the attacks. In the past, there's been 6 moments of silence during the ceremony, but 9/11 Memorial and Museum President Beth Hillman says there will be another one to honor the service and sacrifice for those who passed away from 9/11-related health effects.
3: And that's many more than the people killed on 9/11 itself. It's an important opportunity for us to pull closer to us and pull to the 9/11 commemoration itself.
2: President Trump ended the GOP midterm convention in Dallas on Thursday night, repeatedly pleading with the attendees to vote and pretend that he's on the ticket. He also doubled down on his promise to pay every American adult $5,000 if Republicans hold the House and Senate, but he didn't offer details on how that'll be paid for. Michael Kastner, NBC News Radio.
4: From Erie News Now, I'm Tracy Tudup, and today we reflect on September 11th, 2001, a day that profoundly shaped our nation. 4 planes were hijacked, with attacks targeting New York City, the Pentagon, and Washington, D.C. The passengers and crew of Flight 93 heroically fought back, preventing that plane from reaching its target in the nation's capital. Their sacrifice remains a powerful part of the 9/11 story. And don't forget, tonight we're recognizing the 25th anniversary of 9/11 attacks in a one-hour special. How we're remembering the victims, first responders, and more coming up later tonight from 7 to 8 p.m. on WICU. Crews are hard at work cleaning up after last week's destructive storms, clearing pathways, and of course assessing damage at a local cemetery. The executive director, David Renderley, says the process could take weeks, with teams focusing on one area at a time and trying to complete the work before winter. Some events may be postponed as parts of the cemetery remain unsafe, but community members have been reaching out, eager to offer help and stay updated. The South Erie Post Office has been closed since last year, but there's progress toward reopening. Congressman Mike Kelly announced that construction will begin next month, with plans to reopen by mid-November. Local resident Nick Pilato's petition to reopen it has gained more than 2,300 signatures, and USPS apologized for delays caused by various factors. The kids are back in school, and there's something new for you to enjoy. Starting Monday, tune in to Hello Erie with Belle Fahey and me, Tracy Tudup. It's weekdays from 9 to 10 a.m. on CBS. 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
5: I'm Erie News Now meteorologist Tom DeVecchio. Lots of sunshine on this Friday, and we will have temperatures in the lower 70s. We'll have clear skies this evening, a few high clouds coming in later tonight. On the cool side, lows in the upper 50s. Partly to mostly cloudy for Saturday. May get a passing shower in the afternoon. Highs approaching 80 degrees. From the Erie News Now First Warning Weather Center, I'm meteorologist Tom DeVecchio. Bill Payne.

0: 90.5 WERG. Everyone listening this morning shares one thing in common. None of us were there on the ground at 9/11. Some of us lived through it. Some of us had a different perspective. Some people, everybody's different. Mike Ruzzi with us this morning. Thanks for joining us.
1: It's great to be here, Bill.
0: Sharing stories, you get to interview people. I'm the one watching the TV at home. And the different documentaries, what are some things that when you watch as a viewer hit you, because you're Joe Average in that moment?
1: Again, it goes back to seeing the shots that I've never seen before that really resonate. The shots of the firefighters on the 30th floor going up and all these people going down. And they had some still shots of the firemen and the look on their face. Like, this is it.
0: Like that.
1: But this is my job.
0: Yeah.
1: I'm going up to save who I can. But I'm not getting out of this.
0: The communication, things have advanced. Technology has advanced. And so many things we've learned from 9/11, I'm sure benefit our local fire departments to this day. But the phone calls, being able to get off the plane. I mean, everyone shut your device off. Well, you go through protocols. There was one that she remembered the calling card number to be able to get the flight to give to somebody. It was the first phone call that was documented that clued people in on the ground. She was a stewardess of what was going on that first flight. And they have the recordings. And I thought that was amazing that, here you're that under control in the moment to be able to share that. And she didn't call her mom or dad. She called, hey, this is what's happening. You guys need to figure out what's going to happen next.
1: Well, on Tuesday night of this past week, I interviewed Jerry DeRosa, the fire chief at West Ridge. And we were talking about, from their perspective, what changed, what is helping them out now that they didn't have before. And Bill, you touched on about communications. They weren't able to interact with fire or ambulance all at once. And if you notice old videos when we're interviewing firefighters from 20 years ago, they have three different phones in their pockets. The one is for police, one is for ambulance.
0: Back then. Okay.
1: But he said what changed was the most incredible communication system was incorporated after that, where everyone was on one and it's easier to talk to police or the ambulance service. And he says that's the biggest thing that came out of that. It's improved 10,000%.
0: And probably if you talk to an FBI person or law enforcement, they'll say the technology they have for surveillance or for being able to pick up clues and piece things together, because there were signs, but just, again, too much, too vast, too much garbage out there to sift through to figure out, this is what these people are up to.
1: Well, think about it now with all the cameras out there.
0: Right.
1: And all the cell phones. It's almost impossible not to be seen doing anything these days.
0: But good luck figuring that all out.
1: Exactly.
0: It is pretty interesting. And just to have the conversation about it this morning, Mike Ruzzi from Erie News Now joins us on WERG.

0: this morning, we're very fortunate to have Mike Ruzzi from Erie News Now, who, like everyone else, I watch this guy on TV, and you get to know people. And Mike, I have so much respect. First of all, those segments you do about our veterans, I love the storytelling and your ability. You're a master at your craft.
1: Well, I really appreciate that, Bill. I told you this before. I'm in year 43 now, and it's been 5 years since we started to do Remembering Our Veterans every Thursday. And by far, it's been the most gratifying series of reports that I've been involved with, because each and every week, every story is so different and so compelling that it's such an easy write to tell that story. But it's been really an honor to be able to honor veterans and first responders the last 5 years.
0: As we we're here. We're at September 11th, 25th anniversary, the reflecting pools. There will be so much on TV. And what have you experienced getting prepared for today, locally?
1: Locally, it's just, it amazes me how many people want to talk about it. Probably 80% of the people that we asked want to talk. They want to tell people where they were that day, what they were doing that morning, how they found out. Because, like we touched on before, because technology was so different back then, and you had to have the TV or radio on to get your news, as opposed to what we have now. So that's what made it, the phone, exactly.
0: Yeah, picking that up.
1: That's what's changed everything. And But we just sat there for hour after hour.
0: And it shut everything down.
1: Yes.
0: We weren't, there was no Wheel of Fortune, there was no. Whatever. You know, if this happened today, you know, I'm sure alerts would go out, but I mean, back then, everything stood still. I don't know if the internet would.
1: Oh, exactly. And I think back to that day, we didn't have a newscast on at all locally.
0: Right.
1: Because the networks were not breaking away. Mm. You didn't want the networks to break away.
0: Absolutely.
1: Because you're waiting for everything else that's coming. And I don't think it was till like 2 days afterwards that we finally got like a 6 o'clock show. And then we had an 11. And then the following week, we were back online, what we were doing before. But that sticks with me, too, because I remember we all went in and, okay, what are we going to do now? Because we can't get on the air. So we were stockpiling local stories that had connections, things of that nature, because we didn't have Facebook either. Like now, obviously.
0: You have other platforms you can provide information.
1: Instantaneous.
0: Well,
1: and do that back
0: that
1: then.
0: Happens like with the weather. You know, one thing happens and okay, but we're going to report it and stay tuned and we'll send alerts. And the alerts are different now. This morning we have the good fortune to have Mike Ruzzi from Erie News. Now, you guys, your team has put together a special for tonight about 9/11. Is it a local? Obviously.
1: Yes, it's going to be from 7 to 8 o'clock on WICU. It's going to be all local. And it's from stories of local people who were there or experienced it. I talked earlier about Dr. Fred Hoffman, who was in the Pentagon when that plane...
0: Absolutely, on that day.
1: On that day when it hit. Our news director, now our corporate news director, Mr. Scott McDowell, was a photographer at a TV station in Buffalo. And as soon as it happened, his news director told him, go. So he went with a reporter and was there within 6 or 7 hours and started to send stories back.
0: Wow.
1: He was there, you know, less than a half a day after everything happened and was there for a while. And to hear him talk about it, pretty amazing.
0: That is. This morning, our guest is Mike Ruzzi, talking about September 11, 2001 on WERG.
2: The preseason Super Bowl favorites got rocked. The Rams were smothered by the 49ers 27-7 in the first ever game played in Australia. Niners QB Brock Purdy with 3 touchdown passes. Meanwhile, offseason pickup Myles Garrett, a non-factor for the Rams. 0 tackles, sacks, or QB pressures.
3: This was the worst version of myself that I've put out there. Now I've got to be better. I've got to find a way to recover and get back to the player I know I can be, and I've shown that I've been before.
2: Other NFL headlines, the Seahawks got good news on Wednesday's hip injury that sidelined QB Sam Darnold. While he is likely to miss week 2, Darnold's injury is not considered long-term. The Patriots, meanwhile, will be without receiver A.J. Brown for at least a month. He suffered a high ankle sprain in that Pats loss to Seattle. Sunday's NFL openers include the Falcons at the Steelers, Atlanta QB Tua Tagovailoa, a question mark after suffering an oblique injury in practice, and one college football game last night. Number 7 Miami beat Florida A&M 77-7. I'm Matt McCoy.
4: I'm Erie News Now meteorologist Tom DeVecchio. Lots of sunshine on this Friday, and we will have temperatures in the lower 70s. We'll have clear skies this evening, a few high clouds coming in later tonight. On the cool side, lows in the upper 50s. Partly to mostly cloudy for Saturday. May get a passing shower in the afternoon. Highs approaching 80 degrees. From the Erie News Now First Warning Weather Center, I'm meteorologist Tom DeVecchio.
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0: 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And our guest this morning, Erie News Now's Mike Ruzzi. Thanks for joining us.
1: Bill, I'm so glad you asked me. It's an honor to be here.
0: I'm so glad you could find time because everybody in your industry and everybody's so busy today, but we have to take time out to talk about it. And after 8 o'clock, we'll have more with Mike talking about September 11th, 2001.

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1: NBC News Radio, I'm Michael Kastner. We're remembering the deadliest terror attack in American history today, 25 years later. September 11th, 2001, saw two hijacked commercial jetliners strike the World Trade Center, reducing the Twin Towers to rubble.
2: I called my sister Kathy. I said, the commentator's saying that it's an American Airlines plane. She says, Betty's supposed to be flying out of Boston. So I left a phone call on her cell phone to just give us a call to tell us you're okay. There was no call from Betty. I called American Airlines. It was only then that it was confirmed that Betty was on the flight.
1: That's Harry Ong Jr., brother of Betty Ong, a flight attendant on the hijacked American Airlines Flight 11. Another plane hit the Pentagon, and the fourth, Flight 93 from United, was brought down in a field in Shanksville, Pennsylvania, by passengers and crew who'd heard about the earlier incidents. Reflecting on the anniversary of the attacks, former President George W. Bush said this week that there was a brief, horrible moment where it was believed Flight 93 had been shot down by the U.S. military.
3: You'd given the order through the vice president,
4: right,
3: that should a plane not squawk properly, it should be shot down.
1: Bush reflected on that fateful day along with his then Secretary of State, Condoleezza Rice, during an event at his presidential center in Dallas. He'll be joined today by former Presidents Biden, Obama, and Clinton for the 9/11 commemoration at Ground Zero in New York City. President Trump claims that nearly a million people will be getting $500 Obamacare refunds starting in October. The money would go to people in 30 states that use the federally operated exchange to buy insurance plans under the Affordable Care Act, the formal name of Obamacare. Dow futures are up more than 200 points as oil prices are sliding and ahead of consumer inflation data. Michael Kastner, NBC News Radio.
5: From Erie News Now, I'm Tracy Tudup, and today we reflect on September 11th, 2001, a day that profoundly shaped our nation. Four planes were hijacked, with attacks targeting New York City, the Pentagon, and Washington, D.C. The passengers and crew of Flight 93 heroically fought back, preventing that plane from reaching its target in the nation's capital. Their sacrifice remains a powerful part of the 9/11 story. And don't forget, tonight we're recognizing the 25th anniversary of 9/11 attacks in a one-hour special. How we're remembering the victims, first responders, and more coming up later tonight from 7 to 8 p.m. on WICU. Crews are hard at work cleaning up after last week's destructive storms, clearing pathways, and of course assessing damage at a local cemetery. The executive director, David Renderly, says the process could take weeks, with teams focusing on one area at a time and trying to complete the work before winter. Some events may be postponed as parts of the cemetery remain unsafe, but community members have been reaching out, eager to offer help and stay updated. The South Erie Post Office has been closed since last year, but there's progress toward reopening. Congressman Mike Kelly announced that construction will begin next month, with plans to reopen by mid-November. Local resident Nick Pilato's petition to reopen it has gained more than 2,300 signatures, and USPS apologized for delays caused by various factors. The kids are back in school, and there's something new for you to enjoy. Starting Monday, tune in to Hello Erie with Belle Fahey and me, Tracy Tudup. 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
7: I'm Erie News Now meteorologist Tom DeVecchio. Lots of sunshine on this Friday, and we will have temperatures in the lower 70s. We'll have clear skies this evening, a few high clouds coming in later tonight. On the cool side, lows in the upper 50s. Partly to mostly cloudy for Saturday, may get a passing shower in the afternoon. Highs approaching 80 degrees. From the Erie News Now First Warning Weather Center, I'm meteorologist Tom DeVecchio. Bill Payne.

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1: 90.5 WERG. Bill Page, we're not getting controversial this morning. Mike Ruzzi from Erie News Now, the professional, is with us. Mike, you know, people talk about technology, and September 11th, we had this much. Now we've got the ability to have so much more. And, you know, you're walking around. It's amazing. You have your device on, and then all of a sudden I'm seeing ads, and that information gets around. So a lot of the information that is out there, if it's able to go be sift through, could prevent the next September 11th.
2: You know, you bring up a great point, Bill, because I remember
1: people complain about privacy, but at the same time, if you can avoid... Does anyone really care if I shop on Amazon and what I buy? But at the same time, can it avoid the next tragedy?
2: I agree with that, because I think back to the assassination attempt on President Trump in Butler a few years ago. Our Ethan Kibbe was there that day with our photographer, Michael Prince, and I was at home watching. It's like 10 after 6. I happened to be on the right channel. I think I was on C-SPAN, because they were like the only ones showing it live. And as soon as I heard it, I said, that's gunfire. And then what was really amazing after that is within a half hour, they had a picture of Thomas Crooks, deceased, on the top of that building. And that happened. We would have never seen that.
1: No.
2: 25 years ago. And it just shows you how quickly that story was pretty much told in an hour because of technology.
1: Right.
2: And in the images, you know, people are pointing, hey, there's a guy up there on the roof. And we saw those videos and everything, and how the president turned just at the right time and it grazed him instead of...
1: That's right.
2: You know, so it was just amazing everything that happened that day, but the technology that day really made it. And you wonder what would have happened in 2001 if we had the same technology.
1: Yeah, stories are different. How we feel, where we get our information. And it is, it's gripping, and it's something that... It rips your heart out when you think of the lives. I heard a story, you know, like a Dateline type of a special about two brothers who, the way they paid respect to their father, who was a firefighter who was lost on 9/11, is they both became firefighters.
2: Well, how about the story of Joe Andruzzi of the New England Patriots? He's playing for the Patriots at that time, and three of his brothers, I believe, all three of them are New York City firefighters.
1: Oh.
2: They made it through, but he didn't know, right? Because he couldn't get a hold of them. And the agonizing 8 to 10 hours until he found out they were alive.
1: And what are the chances that day, three firefighters, one family, and they all survived?
2: One family. Now get this, 2 weeks later when play resumed in the NFL, there's this incredible image of Joe Andruzzi running out, leading the Patriots out that day in September, whatever it was, 24th, 2001, holding the American flag with his brothers right behind him.
1: Oh, wow.
2: And I mean, it was so incredible to see that image, him running out with the flag, and then his brothers there in full firefighter gear.
1: Yeah.
2: And that ovation that they received from that New England crowd that day just brought you to tears.
1: This morning we're talking with Mike Ruzzi about September 1st or September 11th, 2001 on WERG.

0: 90.5 WERG. Bill Page, several events scheduled today in remembrance of September 11th. Our guest this morning on the show, and this is why he's here, Mike Ruzzi from Erie News Now. Your team has done stories all week long. Everybody is gearing up for today. And there was a story about a local doctor.
1: One of the best stories, Bill, I've seen so far, locally or nationally, our Lisa Adams talked to Dr. Foti from Erie. She also interviewed him many years ago about what happened. He lost his brother, a firefighter, in New York City. And in his home, Lisa was seeing all the pictures and everything, these tributes that the doctor has in his house for his brother.
0: I did see that.
1: And just how, I mean, 25 years later, you're watching him and you just see the pain on his face and the way he's talking about his brother. And he honors him every day with that shrine. But it's just amazing to watch, because he said, I never got a chance to ever say goodbye to him. And still hurts him so much to this day.
0: You know, as we talk about being just human, all of us, we're human. And that quote I read to you earlier, if you want to honor those from September 11th, be the person that we all were on September 12th, just being in shock, but also the humanity of kindness that was the next day.
1: That next day and the few days that followed after that, even the weeks after, what you saw, what people were doing.
0: For each other.
1: For each other. Whatever they could do. It was amazing to watch. And it kind of helped bring us back a little bit after being stunned with that knockout blow. I mean, that was like first round knockout.
0: And yeah.
1: You know, the shock took a while. I don't know about you, but the shock, like I woke up the next day and I'm like,
0: did that really happen?
1: Yeah, that didn't happen. And then obviously,
0: was it a dream?
1: Yeah,
0: it was a very bad dream.
1: That was the most difficult part, getting over the shock. And then what helped was seeing everybody help each other out in this country.
0: Yeah, again, you have to check your sources in the internet. They said that the dogs, the canines that they sent there, and now you're seeing that a lot of them were going through trauma because they're trained to find survivors, and at 9/11, their job was stressful for the dogs and for everyone, everything at Ground Zero.
1: Bill, it reminds me of a story about Lawrence Park Fire Chief Joe Crotty. At the time, he was in Titusville, and they decided to go to one of the funerals for one of the firefighters. Somehow there was a connection that they knew this gentleman. Mm-hmm. And then he had to go over to what was the World Trade Center area. And he was in full uniform, so he still had his boots on. And he was walking around. And then it just hit him where he was after he left. And he took his boots and he put them in a plastic bag. And he left them at the Titusville firehouse. And they said, why did you do that? He says, those boots are history, where they were. Yeah. They're just DNA. No way are they ever going to be worn again. And he just left them in this like locker, and they're still there.
0: Wow.
1: And not too many people know about it. He does, but he goes, I could never wear them again, knowing what I was walking around and who was trying to save this person and that person.
0: Yeah, the stories and the images that have been shared in 25 years, it still feels like yesterday. Last year. It doesn't feel like it's a lifetime. You know, kids that are under 25, they weren't alive.
1: You know, the other interesting part too is, Bill, you see some of the ground level stuff, and there was that TV crew that was there, and they were shooting some other type of documentary in New York City that day. And the one photographer was for like 2 seconds on this police officer. They were doing a story about police officers, some documentary. And then you heard the roar, and he pans up, and there's the plane going in.
0: Like right then.
1: How incredible was that? I mean, he's standing there shooting a video of a police officer, hears the roar, doesn't look up and keep his camera down. He takes it up, and then you saw the jet go in to the North Tower.
0: It's great that we have what we have to preserve, because, you know, there's with the video, with the photos, it gives 1,000 words to every photo and 1,000 mm-hmm. stories. This yeah. morning, we're talking about all of that with Mike Ruzzi from Erie News Now on WERG. 90.5 WERG. Bill Page, he's checking his watch because he's a busy guy. Today, Erie News Now's Mike Ruzzi is joining us. We're talking about September 11th. 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
1: NBC News Radio, I'm Michael Kastner. We're remembering the deadliest terror attack in American history today, 25 years later. September 11th, 2001, saw two hijacked commercial jetliners strike the World Trade Center, reducing the Twin Towers to rubble.
2: I called my sister Kathy. I said, the commentator's saying that it's an American Airlines plane. She says, Betty's supposed to be flying out of Boston. So I left a phone call on her cell phone to just give us a call to tell us you're okay. There was no call from Betty. I called American Airlines. It was only then that it was confirmed that Betty was on the flight.
1: That's Harry Ong Jr., brother of Betty Ong, a flight attendant on the hijacked American Airlines Flight 11. Another plane hit the Pentagon, and the fourth, Flight 93 from United, was brought down in a field in Shanksville, Pennsylvania, by passengers and crew who'd heard about the earlier incidents. Reflecting on the anniversary of the attacks, former President George W. Bush said this week that there was a brief, horrible moment where it was believed Flight 93 had been shot down by the U.S. military.
3: You'd given the

0: And Secretary of State Condoleezza Rice during an event at his presidential center in Dallas. He'll be joined today by former Presidents Biden, Obama, and Clinton for the 9/11 commemoration at Ground Zero in New York City. President Trump claims that nearly a million people will be getting $500 Obamacare refunds starting in October. The money would go to people in 30 states that use the federally operated exchange to buy insurance plans under the Affordable Care Act, the formal name of Obamacare. Dow futures are up more than 200 points as oil prices are sliding and ahead of consumer inflation data. Michael Kastner, NBC News Radio.
1: From Erie News Now, I'm Tracy Tudup, and today we reflect on September 11th, 2001, a day that profoundly shaped our nation. Four planes were hijacked, with attacks targeting New York City, the Pentagon, and Washington, D.C. The passengers and crew of Flight 93 heroically fought back, preventing that plane from reaching its target in the nation's capital. Their sacrifice remains a powerful part of the 9/11 story. And don't forget, tonight we're recognizing the 25th anniversary of 9/11 attacks in a one-hour special. How we're remembering the victims, first responders, and more coming up later tonight from 7 to 8 p.m. on WICU. Crews are hard at work cleaning up after last week's destructive storms, clearing pathways, and of course assessing damage at a local cemetery. The executive director, David Renderle, says the process could take weeks, with teams focusing on one area at a time and trying to complete the work before winter. Some events may be postponed as parts of the cemetery remain unsafe, but community members have been reaching out, eager to offer help and stay updated. The South Erie Post Office has been closed since last year, but there's progress toward reopening. Congressman Mike Kelly announced that construction will begin next month, with plans to reopen by mid-November. Local resident Nick Pilato's petition to reopen it has gained more than 2,300 signatures, and USPS apologized for delays caused by various factors. The kids are back in school, and there's something new for you to enjoy. Starting Monday, tune in to Hello Erie with Belle Fahey and me, Tracy Tudup. 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
2: I'm Erie News Now meteorologist Tom DeVecchio. Lots of sunshine on this Friday. And we will have temperatures in the lower 70s. We'll have clear skies this evening, a few high clouds coming in later tonight. On the cool side, lows in the upper 50s. Partly to mostly cloudy for Saturday. May get a passing shower in the afternoon. Highs approaching 80 degrees. From the Erie News Now First Warning Weather Center, I'm meteorologist Tom DeVecchio.

0: You know, there's so many stories and so much information in 25 years when you look back in history. And Mike Ruzzi's with us this morning from Erie News. Now, a big story tonight at you guys have been preparing this for weeks tonight at 7 o'clock.
1: Yeah, 7 o'clock to 8 o'clock, Bill, on WICU 12. We're going to have 1 hour special. And it's a lot of local guests. There's no national stories in this. Dr. Fred Hoffman, who was in the Pentagon the day that the third plane hit the Pentagon. He survived that. He talks about his day, talks about information because he's a security expert individual. What he learned before and after. Incredible. You could listen to Dr. Hoffman for 2 hours. He's just an amazing individual. And he's always been willing to offer everything that happened that day. In the days after
0: 9/11, and I had a friend who was an ER doctor, and a lot of doctors went to Ground Zero or firefighters or people. I can't imagine the first time they saw what was left or what was there, or the view the firefighters had who ran. Their trucks get stopped in traffic. They're stuck. They're going to help. I mean, that's what they're geared for. That's why they're doing what they're doing. The view, the feeling, the emotion.
1: Well, also go back to a story we just did with Jerry DeRosa, the West Ridge fire chief, and he was telling me that his nephew at that time was a doctor in New York City. And when this all went down, they set up this massive triage operation at the hospital. And he told his uncle, no one came in.
0: That just had to be like,
1: nobody came in.
0: What's going on?
1: There were doctors, emergency room doctors, nurses waiting, and no one came in. Imagine
0: that's
1: that.
0: That's when it just got to hit you like, what the heck is going on?
1: Exactly.
0: And so explaining that, and you have a unique perspective. You're teaching here again, and you've got that age group that we're all kind of like going, we're handing it off now. The firsthand accounts to a whole new generation.
1: Well, that's why I'm really enjoying the speech class that I'm doing right now. Because they're all under 23 years old. And I was curious the other day in class. I wanted to know what they remembered. Because you're right. It is about history lessons right now for people our age to pass along what we experienced, what we saw. So they can learn more and they could pass it on someday. And I told you before in this show, they were well aware of what happened on that day.
0: Oh, sure.
1: And they've read up and they've watched the documentaries. And that was really encouraging to hear.
0: I think it's interesting when you talk about that group, that age group. My kids are there, my boys, and how will it shape their perspective on life and their appreciation on life? And I told you that story about the McDowell principal that made the mistake of saying, "Oh, happy 9/11 or September 11th." And those things that stick with you, they'll always remember that. But that also puts perspective on. Like how you feel and seeing those images, music does that for people, but those images, we're fortunate to have those things.
1: Yeah, those are great. It's a nonstop history lesson. And another thing that Jerry DeRosa talked about, I said, you know, there was always, Jerry, this great respect for first responders, firefighters, police at that time. But after those attacks happened, it quadrupled. And I said, what kind of effect did that have on people wanting to sign up? He says, we had a waiting list. But he said it was an even bigger list because everyone wanted to go into the military. They either wanted to go in the military or they wanted to become a firefighter. He said they had a waiting list that was unbelievable to get in. That says an awful lot about our country.
0: Well, today we remember September 11, 2001 with Erie News Now's Mike Ruzzi on WERG.

0: 90.5 WERG. Bill Page, we all take vacations and we all go places. And this past July, Mike, I've got Uri News Now is Mike Ruzzi with us. We're in New York City, a place I've wanted to go back to forever. And we're enjoying so much in New York City. And it was like at 2 o'clock on the second day we're there, we're going to the 9/11 Museum and the memorial. And you kind of prepare yourself like, okay, I'm excited. I want to see this. But at the same time, it's like that train wreck you can't watch. Mm-hmm. And getting that, I'm so glad we did go. And we took that time, which was very valuable on our trip that weekend. We only had so many hours. But we went and we watched and we learned as a family of what went on in 9/11 and to be able to pass that on to my kids.
1: So you were part of a tour group, right?
0: Right, right.
1: Let me ask you this. How much time did you spend watching the other people, because I'd be curious to
0: see people watching
1: you to see their reactions to what you were seeing.
0: There's places that you're not allowed or supposed to take photos because they're too personal items or they're too. Gosh, I felt like that the whole way through, but I still documented as much as I could to share with people because I wanted to put it on social media, to information sharing of these things are out here and it's. The picture's 1,000 words, but it's not the experience. And going to the Grand Canyon is an experience. Mm-hmm. Seeing the photos is nice. You know, going to this 9/11 memorial just this past July, and then the 25th anniversary, it's hitting me really emotionally. I mean, like, unbelievably, because I was just there. And I said to my wife, I'm so glad we went and got to do that. And I felt that way about the Joe Pa statue before they took it down. We were there the summer before, and the pride I had that we were there. And so I'm very proud of the fact that we took that time on a family vacation to go there. But you go, allow 4 to 5 hours, which sounds crazy, but it's you could spend more time. And I recommend everyone goes there.
1: There's no question that's on my bucket list now, but it takes me back to a couple years ago. We were on assignment in New Orleans, and we got to go to the World War II Museum.
0: Oh, wow.
1: Which, so many artifacts. But the one area that I really was interested in, and I don't know, I'm curious to see if they had it in New York. At the World War II Museum, on the second level, they probably had 40 newspapers with their different headlines. And you got a chance to pick them up and read them. And
0: it
1: was incredible.
0: I can't imagine touching that. Yeah. Seeing that they did have them up in a display behind behind glass or in an area over there with the bright lights on it. A lot of that stuff. Now I did, when you talk about touching something, I found myself like a lot of people would if there was the ability to touch that beam or that fire truck, even though you knew that's really holy ground, you wanted to connect. And I think and I know the fact that I was able to, and my kids were able to, they'll never forget that, connecting with what happened at 9/11.
1: And that has to be the best part for you, that you shared that with your family. Yeah. And you guys are going to have that experience forever. And that's pretty special.
0: Yeah, it is. This morning, we're going to get a little personal and sharing stuff, because I think it is important every day, every year, to have some perspective on the things and the events that happened on September 11th. And, you know, it's great to have someone who's a professional, Mike Ruzzi, with us this morning. Thanks again.
1: Well, it's been a real pleasure to be here.
0: 90.5 WERG.
2: The preseason Super Bowl favorites got rocked. The Rams were smothered by the 49ers 27-7 in the first ever game played in Australia. Niners QB Brock Purdy with 3 touchdown passes. Meanwhile, offseason pickup Myles Garrett, a non-factor for the Rams. 0 tackles, sacks, or QB pressures.
3: This was the worst version of myself that I've put out there. Now I've got to be better. I've got to find a way to recover and get back to the player I know I can be, and I've shown that I've been before.
2: Other NFL headlines, the Seahawks got good news on Wednesday's hip injury that sidelined QB Sam Darnold. While he is likely to miss week 2, Darnold's injury is not considered long-term. The Patriots, meanwhile, will be without receiver A.J. Brown for at least a month. He suffered a high ankle sprain in that Pats loss to Seattle. Sunday's NFL openers include the Falcons at the Steelers, Atlanta QB Tua Tagovailoa, a question mark after suffering an oblique injury in practice, and one college football game last night. Number 7 Miami beat Florida A&M 77-7. I'm Matt McCoy.
4: I'm Erie News Now meteorologist Tom DeVecchio. Lots of sunshine on this Friday, and we will have temperatures in the lower 70s. We'll have clear skies this evening, a few high clouds coming in later tonight. On the cool side, lows in the upper 50s. Partly to mostly cloudy for Saturday. May get a passing shower in the afternoon. Highs approaching 80 degrees. From the Erie News Now First Warning Weather Center, I'm meteorologist Tom DeVecchio.
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0: 90.5 WERG, Bill Page. I'm Mike Ruzzi from Erie News. Now, thank you again. I know you're so busy for being with us on September 11th.
1: Bill, I'm so glad we were able to make it happen, and it's been great to be here.
0: You've got a feature tonight on Erie News Now. Your team has been spending a lot of time preparing, and can you walk us through that?
1: Yeah, it's going to start at 7 o'clock tonight on WICU 12. It's going to run till 8 o'clock. We have a lot of local guests, including people that were on the scene near the World Trade Center, another gentleman that was in the Pentagon when it happened. And then we have two veterans, highly respected from the area, Joe Bonacci and Joe Fott, who were deployed right after that happened, to get their perspective. They had to leave their family for 14, 15 months. And it's very interesting to hear what they have to say.
0: Well, thank you again for joining us,
1: anytime.
0: Mike. Mike, I appreciate it. Thank you again for listening today. And take time to be kind. And just remember the sacrifices that were made that day. Just unbelievable. September 11th, 2001.

0: Suicide Blonde, In Excess, Erie's Rock Alternative 90.5 WBRG, finishing up week three of the fall semester. Sorry to be keeping track still. We're still not really in a groove yet. We'll get there. Just about the time that fall break rolls around, I think. Noah Kahan and Hozier, It's a Northern Attitude on WBRG.
1: Breathing in, breathing out, how you been? You settled down, you feeling right? You're feeling proud. How are your kids? Where are they now? You build a boat. You build a life. You lose your friends. You lose your wife. You settle in to routine.

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2: I'm Erie News Now meteorologist Tom DeVecchio. Lots of sunshine on this Friday, and we will have temperatures in the lower 70s. We'll have clear skies this evening, a few high clouds coming in later tonight. On the cool side, lows in the upper 50s. Partly to mostly cloudy for Saturday. May get a passing shower in the afternoon. Highs approaching 80 degrees. From the Erie News Now First Warning Weather Center, I'm meteorologist Tom DeVecchio.
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Rocking it back, 90.5 WERG. Not many instrumentals become hits, but when they are, they're kind of cool. That was Latour and Blue. That was a big one, and it was used in the soundtrack for the movie Basic Instinct. You might recall having heard it before, and then, there it is. Hey, Commuter Awareness Days is coming up here at Gannon University at the end of the month, September 30th and October 1st. 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Hello?

betrayal, madness, and a kingdom on the brink. 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

0: Erie's Rock Alternative 90.5 WERG, Cage the Elephant, that's Beaches in Tennessee. And this is Dr. Chet. I've got Muse and AJR coming up.
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4: I'm Erie News Now meteorologist Tom DeVecchio. Lots of sunshine on this Friday, and we will have temperatures in the lower 70s. We'll have clear skies this evening, a few high clouds coming in later tonight. On the cool side, lows in the upper 50s. Partly to mostly cloudy for Saturday, may get a passing shower in the afternoon. Highs approaching 80 degrees. From the Erie News Now First Warning Weather Center, I'm meteorologist Tom DeVecchio.
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If You Could Only See, that was Tonic, Erie's Rock Alternative, 90.5 WERG. Coming up after 10 of Monsters and Men, Smash Mouth, Wolf Alice, and more of the best rock on the radio. 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

U2 and Street of Dreams, Erie's Rock Alternative 90.5 WERG. Erie Seawolves finishing up the AA baseball season in Reading this weekend, but getting ready for postseason action. Erie is in the division series and will face Richmond. Game one coming up at UPMC Park this coming Tuesday.

0: 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Also sports team, and I'm in love. 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
2: I'm Erie News Now meteorologist Tom DeVecchio. Lots of sunshine on this Friday. And we will have temperatures in the lower 70s. We'll have clear skies this evening, a few high clouds coming in later tonight. On the cool side, lows in the upper 50s. Partly to mostly cloudy for Saturday. May get a passing shower in the afternoon. Highs approaching 80 degrees. From the Erie News Now First Warning Weather Center, I'm meteorologist Tom DeVecchio.
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Erie's Rock Alternative, 90.5 WERG. Window from the Foo Fighters. Golden Knights football, game number 2 coming at us tomorrow. The Knights on the road. They're going to be at Sheppard University. Kickoff noon tomorrow. 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

This charming man, I feel like I should be wearing a tie. Those were the Smiths, Erie's Rock Alternative 90.5 WERG. And again, a university career fair is coming up Wednesday, September 23rd. That's going to be held at the Highmark Center, a chance for you to network, find internships, jobs. 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

0: The best rock on the radio, 90.5 WERG, 21 Pilots with The Line. And also TV on the radio back in there, Wolf Like Me. And this is Dr. Chet. I've got the 1975 and Florence and the Machine set to go.
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3: I'm Erie News Now meteorologist Tom DeVecchio. Lots of sunshine on this Friday, and we will have temperatures in the lower 70s. We'll have clear skies this evening, a few high clouds coming in later tonight. On the cool side, lows in the upper 50s. Partly to mostly cloudy for Saturday. May get a passing shower in the afternoon. Highs approaching 80 degrees. From the Erie News Now First Warning Weather Center, I'm meteorologist Tom DeVecchio.
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Florence and the Machine with Buckle, Erie's Rock Alternative, 90.5 WERG. Coming up after 11, Cold War Kids, Wet Leg, Oasis, and more of the best rock on the radio. 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

On the chaise longue, or chaise lounge if you prefer, Wet Leg, 90.5 WERG, with the Waterford Community Fair underway. You got today and tomorrow to check it out. You just head south on Peach Street, that's Route 19. Keep going, the fair will be on your right. If you get to Route 6N, you know you've gone too far.

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0: 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Also Young the Giant with Different Kind of Love. Dr. Chet, rockin' the workday. And coming up, I've got Noah Kahan, Shinedown, and the Violent Femmes. Power, betrayal, madness, and a kingdom on the brink. 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
3: I'm Erie News Now meteorologist Tom DeVecchio. Lots of sunshine on this Friday, and we will have temperatures in the lower 70s. We'll have clear skies this evening, a few high clouds coming in later tonight. On the cool side, lows in the upper 50s. Partly to mostly cloudy for Saturday. May get a passing shower in the afternoon. Highs approaching 80 degrees. From the Erie News Now First Warning Weather Center, I'm meteorologist Tom DeVecchio.
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Blista in the Sun from the Violent Femmes, Erie's Rock Alternative, 90.5 WERG. 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
4: 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Infotainment systems account for 25% of all problems reported by new vehicle owners, according to a new J.D. 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
1: Buffalo Traffic Jam and Fool's Gold, Erie's Rock Alternative 90.5 WERG, as we're getting set for regional action in week one of the NFL season. Steelers, Bills, and Browns, all 1 p.m. kickoffs on Sunday. Gonna be fighting over the remote for that one. I've seen that happen. It's not a pretty sight. Please.

0: Erie's Rock Alternative, 90.5 WERG, Shinedown. Their new track is called Young Again. And this is Dr. Chet. I've got Edge Hill and Blink 182 coming up.
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3: I'm Erie News Now meteorologist Tom DeVecchio. Lots of sunshine on this Friday, and we will have temperatures in the lower 70s. We'll have clear skies this evening, a few high clouds coming in later tonight. On the cool side, lows in the upper 50s. Partly to mostly cloudy for Saturday, may get a passing shower in the afternoon. Highs approaching 80 degrees. From the Erie News Now First Warning Weather Center, I'm meteorologist Tom DeVecchio.
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Damn it, that's Blink 182. I didn't stub my toe. That's the title of the song. Erie's Rock Alternative 90.5 WERG. Headline check from NBC News Radio and Erie News Now coming up. And then we'll get into the lunch break with Lord Huron, the Black Keys, Gorillaz, and more of the best rock on the radio. 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
1: NBC News Radio, I'm Michael Kastner. President Trump says today we renew the sacred oath we swore 25 years ago that we will never forget. Speaking at the Pentagon to honor the 25th anniversary of the 9/11 terror attacks, Trump gave accounts of the people who were on the planes hijacked by the terrorists and some of those inside the World Trade Center.
2: Today, as we remember the many lives lost on 9/11, we also give thanks for the countless lives saved by the immortal heroes of Flight 93.
1: The president said what happened that day was caused by an immense evil. Trump said that day we found out what Americans are made of. New York City is marking the 25th anniversary of 9/11. A ceremony at Ground Zero in New York City was being held with former Presidents Clinton, Bush, Obama, and Biden, joined by Vice President Vance. Michael Kastner, NBC News Radio.
3: From Erie News Now, I'm Tracy Tudup, and today we reflect on September 11th, 2001, a day that profoundly shaped our nation. Four planes were hijacked, with attacks targeting New York City, the Pentagon, and Washington, D.C. The passengers and crew of Flight 93 heroically fought back, preventing that plane from reaching its target in the nation's capital. Their sacrifice remains a powerful part of the 9/11 story. And don't forget, tonight we're recognizing the 25th anniversary of 9/11 attacks in a one-hour special. How we're remembering the victims, first responders, and more coming up later tonight from 7 to 8 p.m. on WICU. Crews are hard at work cleaning up after last week's destructive storms, clearing pathways, and of course assessing damage at a local cemetery. The executive director, David Renderle, says the process could take weeks, with teams focusing on one area at a time and trying to complete the work before winter. Some events may be postponed as parts of the cemetery remain unsafe, but community members have been reaching out, eager to offer help and stay updated. The South Erie Post Office has been closed since last year, but there's progress toward reopening. Congressman Mike Kelly announced that construction will begin next month, with plans to reopen by mid-November. Local resident Nick Pilato's petition to reopen it has gained more than 2,300 signatures, and USPS apologized for delays caused by various factors. The kids are back in school, and there's something new for you to enjoy. Starting Monday, tune in to Hello Erie with Belle Fahey and me, Tracy Tudup. 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
4: I'm Erie News Now meteorologist Tom DeVecchio. Lots of sunshine on this Friday, and we will have temperatures in the lower 70s. We'll have clear skies this evening, a few high clouds coming in later tonight. On the cool side, lows in the upper 50s. Partly to mostly cloudy for Saturday, may get a passing shower in the afternoon. Highs approaching 80 degrees. From the Erie News Now First Warning Weather Center, I'm meteorologist Tom DeVecchio.
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Almost Mundane, No More Regrets, Erie's Rock Alternative, 90.5 WERG, as we're getting set for homecoming reunion weekend. I know, it's 2 weeks away. Can you believe that? Yeah. Starting September 24th here at the Erie campus. 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

0: Erie's favorite radio station, 90.5 WERG, Desire from U2 and the Black Keys with Low High. This is Dr. Chet, rockin' the workday. Tame Impala, part of that process coming up. Also, my morning jacket and the psychedelic furs.
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3: I'm Erie News Now meteorologist Tom DeVecchio. Lots of sunshine on this Friday, and we will have temperatures in the lower 70s. We'll have clear skies this evening, a few high clouds coming in later tonight. On the cool side, lows in the upper 50s. Partly to mostly cloudy for Saturday. May get a passing shower in the afternoon. Highs approaching 80 degrees. From the Erie News Now First Warning Weather Center, I'm meteorologist Tom DeVecchio.
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Tame Impala and Loser from the Spider-Man soundtrack, Erie's Rock Alternative, 90.5 WERG. Sports check coming up right after Concrete Blonde. 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
1: The preseason Super Bowl favorites got rocked. The Rams were smothered by the 49ers 27-7 in the first ever game played in Australia. Niners QB Brock Purdy with three touchdown passes. Meanwhile, offseason pickup Myles Garrett, a non-factor for the Rams. Zero tackles, sacks, or QB pressures.
2: This was the worst version of myself that I've put out there. Now I've got to be better. I've got to find a way to recover and get back to the player I know I can be, and I've shown that I've been before.
1: Other NFL headlines, the Seahawks got good news on Wednesday's hip injury that sidelined QB Sam Darnold. While he is likely to miss week two, Darnold's injury is not considered long-term. The Patriots, meanwhile, will be without receiver A.J. Brown for at least a month. He suffered a high ankle sprain in that Pats loss to Seattle. Sunday's NFL openers include the Falcons at the Steelers, Atlanta QB Tua Tagovailoa, a question mark after suffering an oblique injury in practice, and one college football game last night. Number 7 Miami beat Florida A&M 77-7. I'm Matt McCoy.

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Until She Comes, that's the Psychedelic Furs and King Lear. We've been talking about it, and Monday's the day. One show only here at Gannon University with the Cambridge American Stage Tour at Schuster Theater, 7:30 p.m. Monday evening with WERGFM.com and 90.5 WERG.

0: Erie's favorite radio station, 90.5 WERG, My Morning Jacket, and Time Waited. This is Dr. Chet, and of Monsters and Men, next.
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2: I'm Erie News Now meteorologist Tom DeVecchio. Lots of sunshine on this Friday, and we will have temperatures in the lower 70s. We'll have clear skies this evening, a few high clouds coming in later tonight. On the cool side, lows in the upper 50s. Partly to mostly cloudy for Saturday. May get a passing shower in the afternoon. Highs approaching 80 degrees. From the Erie News Now First Warning Weather Center, I'm meteorologist Tom DeVecchio.
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Miles Smith, Hold Me in the Dark, Erie's Rock Alternative 90.5 WERG. That'll wrap up the lunch break, but take us with Kalina and Malahai up next after one. They got Death Cab for Cutie, Sega, Simple Minds, and more of the best rock on the radio like AJR, 100 Bad Days on WERG.

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0: Damon.
1: Nurse, set up an IV. And you, her boyfriend. You were the driver?
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5: I'm Erie News Now meteorologist Tom DeVecchio. Lots of sunshine on this Friday, and we will have temperatures in the lower 70s. We'll have clear skies this evening, a few high clouds coming in later tonight. On the cool side, lows in the upper 50s. Partly to mostly cloudy for Saturday. May get a passing shower in the afternoon. Highs approaching 80 degrees. From the Erie News Now First Warning Weather Center, I'm meteorologist Tom DeVecchio.
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0: betrayal, madness, and a kingdom on the brink. 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
1: And now, another film rental discovery. Welcome to the Indie Film Minute. Professional wrestling is often the butt of jokes, usually something about the matches being faked and the wrestlers themselves being meatheads. But in Darren Aronofsky's powerful character study, The Wrestler, that same wrestling world is filled with hard workers just seeking to make their fans and themselves happy. Randy the Ram Robinson has long left his glory days behind. He is an aging legend, full of the pain and anguish of adjusting to a life of non-entity. He works at a supermarket deli counter, occasionally wrestling in weekend matches until he can set up a 20th anniversary match against his old rival, the Ayatollah. Yet after a post-match heart attack, his doctor recommends he give up wrestling for good. Randy is left with time to reconnect with an estranged daughter, kindle a romance, and figure out his next move. Randy is played by Mickey Rourke, who won critical acclaim and many awards, including an Oscar nomination, for this comeback role. Aronofsky's assured direction is appropriately somber, bringing home how tremendously heartbreaking it can be to find oneself out of the limelight with no way out of the shadows. Set in the world of a fringe sport, The Wrestler is a powerful and moving observation of pride and the search for relevance as we age. The Wrestler, not in theaters, discovery through rental. Find us on the web at indiefilmminute.com.

Erie's Rock Alternative, 90.5 WDRG. WERG, sorry. That was Baby Doll by Dominic Fike. And the next song to come will be Proud to Fall by Ian McCulloch. Enjoy. This is 90.5 WERG. Thank you so much.

0: Erie's Rock Alternative, 90.5 WERG. That was I Don't Want to Go Home by Three Days Grace. I didn't know this. I wasn't an original fan, but they were first formed as a group when they were just 14, and the band was originally named Groundswell. Cage the Elephant comes on after the break.
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4: I'm Erie News Now meteorologist Tom DeVecchio. Lots of sunshine on this Friday, and we will have temperatures in the lower 70s. We'll have clear skies this evening, a few high clouds coming in later tonight. On the cool side, lows in the upper 50s. Partly to mostly cloudy for Saturday. May get a passing shower in the afternoon. Highs approaching 80 degrees. From the Erie News Now First Warning Weather Center, I'm meteorologist Tom DeVecchio.
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Well, that was Shimmer by Fuel, Erie's Rock Alternative, 90.5 WERG. Sadly, all the Erie ice cream lovers are going to be missing their whippy dip. It's getting to the closing of their season here. I just got my whippy dip. Did you get yours? next up, we got Green Day.

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Aries Rock Alternative, 90.5 WERG. We've reached the top of the hour. That was Love to Go by Edge Hill. In this next hour, we have songs from Sublime and Semisonic. Enjoy!

0: Okay, Erie's Rock Alternative, 90.5 WERG. After the break, we got The Head and the Heart, Bridget Calls Me Baby, and Red Hot Chili Peppers. 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
2: I'm Erie News Now meteorologist Tom DeVecchio. Lots of sunshine on this Friday, and we will have temperatures in the lower 70s. We'll have clear skies this evening, a few high clouds coming in later tonight. On the cool side, lows in the upper 50s. Partly to mostly cloudy for Saturday, may get a passing shower in the afternoon. Highs approaching 80 degrees. From the Erie News Now First Warning Weather Center, I'm meteorologist Tom DeVecchio.
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1: I'm Erie News Now meteorologist Tom DeVecchio. Lots of sunshine on this Friday, and we will have temperatures in the lower 70s. We'll have clear skies this evening, a few high clouds coming in later tonight. On the cool side, lows in the upper 50s. Partly to mostly cloudy for Saturday. May get a passing shower in the afternoon. Highs approaching 80 degrees. From the Erie News Now First Warning Weather Center, I'm meteorologist Tom DeVecchio.
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You just listened to Waste a Moment by Kings of Leon. Next up is You Got to Lose by the Black Keys.

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0: 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You just listened to Rain Me In by Olivia D. After the break, Huma Thurman by Fall Out Boy.
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2: I'm Erie News Now meteorologist Tom DeVecchio. Lots of sunshine on this Friday. And we will have temperatures in the lower 70s. We'll have clear skies this evening. A few high clouds coming in later tonight. On the cool side, lows in the upper 50s. Partly to mostly cloudy for Saturday. May get a passing shower in the afternoon. Highs approaching 80 degrees. From the Erie News Now First Warning Weather Center, I'm meteorologist Tom DeVecchio.
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Erie's Rock Alternative, 90.5 WERG. This is Bev. 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

ERG. You just listen to Evergreen by John the Giant. 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

not Valentine's, but you make it feel like most of the time. When I'm all alone with you, picking up pieces of my life, sometimes there's ones I just can't find, but they found a home with you.

0: Erie's Rock Alternative, 90.5 WERG. You just listened to Beaches in Tennessee by Cage the Elephant. 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
3: I'm Erie News Now meteorologist Tom DeVecchio. Lots of sunshine on this Friday, and we will have temperatures in the lower 70s. We'll have clear skies this evening, a few high clouds coming in later tonight. On the cool side, lows in the upper 50s. Partly to mostly cloudy for Saturday, may get a passing shower in the afternoon. Highs approaching 80 degrees. From the Erie News Now First Warning Weather Center, I'm meteorologist Tom DeVecchio.
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You just listened to Calm Down by Bush. Up next, Disappear by In Excess. I'm Zoe. 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
1: NBC News Radio. I'm Chris Caraggio. New York City is remembering the 9/11 terror attacks. 25 years later, the 9/11 Memorial and Museums Plaza was packed with a crowd this morning that seemed bigger than past years for the 25th anniversary remembrance ceremony. The crowd included former Presidents Biden, Obama, Bush, and Clinton, along with Vice President J.D. Vance. A number of family members brought flowers and pictures of their loved ones killed. Names were read of victims, and this year included an added moment of silence for those impacted by 9/11-related illnesses. Twin beams of light will shine 4 miles into the sky at Ground Zero from dusk till dawn today. The 9/11 tribute in light was first presented 6 months after the September 11th attacks and has been illuminated every year since. The cyclosporiasis outbreak has come to an end. The CDC announced today that the largest ever outbreak of the foodborne illness sickened nearly 20,000 people overall. And prolonged downpours and late summer thunderstorms are continuing across the southeast today, with high pressure increasing the flood threat this week. I'm Chris Caraggio, NBC News Radio.
2: I'm Erie News Now meteorologist Tom DeVecchio. We'll have clear skies this evening, a few high clouds coming in later tonight. On the cool side, lows in the upper 50s. Partly to mostly cloudy for Saturday. May get a passing shower in the afternoon. Highs approaching 80 degrees. From the Erie News Now First Warning Weather Center, I'm meteorologist Tom DeVecchio.
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Aries Rock Alternative, 90.5 WERG. That was Wolf Like Me by TV on the Radio, which was featured in Spider-Man Brand New Day, which was released in July. And before that was Shattered by OAR. This is Bang by AJR.

0: Aries Rock Alternative, 90.5 WERG. That was Touch, Peel, and Stand by Days of the New. Give Day is right around the corner. For any students interested in giving back to the community, Give Day is next Saturday. After the break, we got Florence and the Machine, Buffalo Traffic Jam, and Somber.
1: Air taxis are taking to the skies in Texas. The state is launching the first test flights for a pilot program which has been dubbed Project Nexus. The state transportation department says the goal is to connect urban centers, rural communities, and neighboring states. They say these initial flights will not carry passengers. They are designed to collect data on safe flight routes. And if you've been hit with a lot of spam calls, almost every state is trying to fight back. 49 states have told the Federal Communication Commission to do something about it. Bob Williams has more.
2: Nearly 30 billion scam robocalls and texts were placed last year, costing customers nearly $2 billion lost to scammers. Oregon Attorney General Dan Rayfield says phone companies profit from that business, and there are steps they can take to reduce the calls. They want better vetting of businesses, making sure they maintain their call quality, strengthening ID protections, and penalizing companies that allow illegal robocalls.
1: New York City's sanitation department has started issuing fines to small residential buildings that don't use the official city trash bins now.
3: Buildings up to 9 units must use bins that are 55 gallons or less with a secure lid, or now they risk a $50 fine on first offense. The mandatory bins only used for trash are an effort by city officials to reduce the rat population.
1: Two powerhouse Texas regions outpacing almost every major job market nationwide. Data from the Bureau of Labor Statistics show Dallas-Fort Worth added 54,000 jobs so far this year, ranking second in the country behind New York. Houston ranked third with 50,300 new positions. And forget coffee. Natalie Rodriguez reports one South Florida city is leading the nation, but it has nothing to do with caffeine.
4: New data reveals Miami officially runs on OnlyFans, leading the nation in adult content creators per capita. The Magic City boasts over 5,000 online creators, blowing past competitors like Las Vegas and Los Angeles. Studies also show local residents spend more cash supporting the platform than almost any other city in America.
1: I'm Monica Nelson with your consumer and business news.
5: I'm Erie News Now meteorologist Tom DeVecchio. We'll have clear skies this evening, a few high clouds coming in later tonight. On the cool side, lows in the upper 50s. Partly to mostly cloudy for Saturday, may get a passing shower in the afternoon. Highs approaching 80 degrees. From the Erie News Now First Warning Weather Center, I'm meteorologist Tom DeVecchio.
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Erie's Rock Alternative, 90.5 WERG. That was Fool's Gold by Buffalo Traffic Jam from their debut album Pictures of You, which recently released on July 31st. And before that was Sympathy Magic by Florence and the Machine. We got Somber coming up with 12 to 12. And after the break, we got the heavy, Shine Down at 21 Pilots.

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1: The preseason Super Bowl favorites got rocked. The Rams were smothered by the 49ers 27-7 in the first ever game played in Australia. Niners QB Brock Purdy with three touchdown passes. Meanwhile, offseason pickup Myles Garrett, a non-factor for the Rams. Zero tackles, sacks, or QB pressures.
2: This was the worst version of myself that I've put out there. Now I've got to be better. I've got to find a way to recover and get back to the player I know I can be, and I've shown that I've been before.
1: Other NFL headlines, the Seahawks got good news on Wednesday's hip injury that sidelined QB Sam Darnold. While he is likely to miss week two, Darnold's injury is not considered long-term. The Patriots, meanwhile, will be without receiver A.J. Brown for at least a month. He suffered a high ankle sprain in that Pats loss to Seattle. Sunday's NFL openers include the Falcons at the Steelers, Atlanta QB Tua Tagovailoa, a question mark after suffering an oblique injury in practice, and one college football game last night. Number 7 Miami beat Florida A&M 77-7. I'm Matt McCoy.
3: I'm Erie News Now meteorologist Tom DeVecchio. We'll have clear skies this evening, a few high clouds coming in later tonight. On the cool side, lows in the upper 50s. Partly to mostly cloudy for Saturday. May get a passing shower in the afternoon. Highs approaching 80 degrees. From the Erie News Now First Warning Weather Center, I'm meteorologist Tom DeVecchio.
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Aries Rock Alternative, 90.5 WERG. That was Life in One Day by Howard Jones, and before that was Miracle Sun by The Heavy Heavy, who released their album Live recently on August 15th. This is Young Again by Shinedown.

0: Aries Rock Alternative, 90.5 WERG. That was The Hype by 21 Pilots, who recently released their live album, More Than We Ever Imagined, on August 7th. They were also number one on our Tuesday Top 30 10 years ago with Heathens. After the break, we got Green Day, Lord Huron, and Goo Goo Dolls.
1: A warning from researchers that your online reviews could come back to haunt you. Rory O'Neill reports.
2: A global team led by the University of Texas at Austin finds that how people leave their online reviews can unintentionally reveal information about who they know and their social networks. In theory, the data scraped from Yelp reviews could be used by cyber criminals to target them in a scam. The team did not find any evidence that criminals are actually using Yelp reviews to con people, just that it's possible.
3: Tesla drivers in California have until September 25th to file a claim in a class action settlement that could pay eligible owners up to $350. The lawsuit alleges Tesla improperly charged idle fees to drivers whose vehicles came with free lifetime supercharging. It also claims Tesla threatened to disable or disabled supercharger access for drivers who refused to pay. And Google is updating its password manager on Android. The new feature will let users move passwords and passkeys between apps. Tech Report. I'm at Mattinson.
4: I'm Erie News Now meteorologist Tom DeVecchio. We'll have clear skies this evening, a few high clouds coming in later tonight. On the cool side, lows in the upper 50s. Partly to mostly cloudy for Saturday. May get a passing shower in the afternoon. Highs approaching 80 degrees. From the Erie News Now First Warning Weather Center, I'm meteorologist Tom DeVecchio.
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Erie's Rock Alternative, 90.5 WERG. That was Used to Know by Lord Huron, and before that was When I Come Around by Green Day, whose new movie Nimrods is getting a digital release on Tuesday. We got Goo Goo Dolls with Better Days next, and after the break, we got Yellow Card, Miles Smith, and Of Monsters and Men, and more of the best rock on the radio.

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1: 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I'm Chris Caroncio.
2: America is observing the 25th anniversary of the 9/11 terror attacks. All four former U.S. presidents and Vice President J.D. Vance were among the thousands on hand for today's somber ceremony at Ground Zero in New York. Many of the attendees lost loved ones on the day. Four planes were hijacked and two of them slammed into the World Trade Center, killing more than 2,900 people. Bells marked moments of silence as the names of those killed were read aloud. Solemn ceremonies were also held in Shanksville, Pennsylvania, and the Pentagon, where permanent memorials also honor the lives lost. A new survey shows voters would rather Democrats take control of the House than Republicans keep their majority in November's midterms. Quinnipiac University poll found an 11-point difference, with 49% saying they supported Democrats and 38% backing the GOP. The rest were unsure or gave no response. The gap has grown by 4 points since July when the pollster asked a similar question. I'm Chris Caraggio, NBC News Radio.
3: I'm Erie News Now meteorologist Tom DeVecchio. We'll have clear skies this evening, a few high clouds coming in later tonight. On the cool side, lows in the upper 50s. Partly to mostly cloudy for Saturday, may get a passing shower in the afternoon. Highs approaching 80 degrees. From the Erie News Now First Warning Weather Center, I'm meteorologist Tom DeVecchio.
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Erie's Rock Alternative, 90.5 WERG. That was Stargazing by Miles Smith, and before that was Hang You Up by Yellow Card, whose last album, Better Days, is getting a deluxe release next Friday. The title track from that album was also numbered one on our Tuesday Top 30 1 year ago. With that, this is Dream Team by Of Monsters and Men.

0: Aries Rock Alternative, 90.5 WERG. That was Window by Foo Fighters. After the break, we got Passion Pit, Animal Logic, and Dexter and the Moon Rocks.
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4: Practical Magic 2 looking to dethrone Spider-Man Brand New Day for first place at the box office this weekend. The sequel, starring Nicole Kidman and Sandra Bullock, is projected to make between $30 and $40 million in its debut.
5: One, two, bring it to the phone.
4: Snoop Dogg set to host the 2026 MTV Video Music Awards. CBS and MTV making the announcement. He's been nominated for 13 awards over his career with 3 wins. The news comes one day after producers announced Nirvana will receive this year's Video Vanguard Award. The VMAs will take place September 27th at the Peacock Theater in Los Angeles. Taylor Swift is receiving her first nomination at the CMA Awards in years.
6: Wearing that same smile, man, it's been a while.
4: The singer has been nominated for Single of the Year for her song, I Knew It, I Knew You. The track was released in June and featured on the Toy Story 5 soundtrack. It marks Swift's first CMA nomination in 4 years. The 60th CMA Awards will air on ABC and Disney Plus November 19th at 8 p.m. Eastern.
7: It's like
4: Alanis Morissette is getting into the holiday spirit early this year. During an appearance on Call Her Daddy with Alex Cooper, the singer said she'll be releasing a holiday album this year. She also said it'll feature a collaboration with actor Martin Short. The two will perform a rendition of a Judy Garland classic. Morissette's holiday album will feature new and original songs. The release date has yet to be announced. That's entertainment. I'm Jennifer Bolsoni.
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9: I'm Erie News Now meteorologist Tom DeVecchio. We'll have clear skies this evening, a few high clouds coming in later tonight. On the cool side, lows in the upper 50s. Partly to mostly cloudy for Saturday, may get a passing shower in the afternoon, highs approaching 80 degrees. From the Erie News Now First Warning Weather Center, I'm meteorologist Tom DeVecchio.
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Aries Rock Alternative 90.5 WERG. That was Rose Colored Glasses by Animal Logic, and before that was Lifted Up 1985 by Passion Pit. This next track is from Dexter and the Moonrocks, who recently announced that their debut album, Friends That I Don't Like, will be released on October 2nd. This is Sad in Carolina.

0: One country hit hard by the defunding of USAID was the African country of Malawi.
1: The biggest challenge, number one, is lack of supplies. Second problem is the challenge of distance.
0: In the first of a series supported by the Pulitzer Center, Big Picture Science travels with reporters from Science Magazine to look at the impact of the USAID cuts in key spots around the globe.
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3: The preseason Super Bowl favorites got rocked. The Rams were smothered by the 49ers 27-7 in the first ever game played in Australia. Niners QB Brock Purdy with three touchdown passes. Meanwhile, offseason pickup Myles Garrett, a non-factor for the Rams. Zero tackles, sacks, or QB pressures.
4: This was the worst version of myself that I've put out there. Now I've got to be better. I've got to find a way to recover and get back to the player I know I can be, and I've shown that I've been before.
3: Other NFL headlines, the Seahawks got good news on Wednesday's hip injury that sidelined QB Sam Darnold. While he is likely to miss week two, Darnold's injury is not considered long-term. The Patriots, meanwhile, will be without receiver A.J. Brown for at least a month. He suffered a high ankle sprain in that Pats loss to Seattle. Sunday's NFL openers include the Falcons at the Steelers, Atlanta QB Tua Tagovailoa, a question mark after suffering an oblique injury in practice, and one college football game last night. Number 7 Miami beat Florida A&M 77-7. I'm Matt McCoy.
5: I'm Erie News Now meteorologist Tom DeVecchio. We'll have clear skies this evening, a few high clouds coming in later tonight. On the cool side, lows in the upper 50s. Partly to mostly cloudy for Saturday. May get a passing shower in the afternoon. Highs approaching 80 degrees. From the Erie News Now First Warning Weather Center, I'm meteorologist Tom DeVecchio.

Erie's Rock Alternative, 90.5 WERG. That was Weezer featuring Wednesday, We May As Well Be Strangers from their Gold album, which released on August 21st. And before that was La Luna by Seagaw. This is Stand Inside Your Love by Smashing Pumpkins.

0: that.
1: Erie's Rock Alternative, 90.5 WERG. That was I Kinda Like That by The Paradox from their upcoming EP, Proceed With Caution, which will be released on October 2nd. After the break, we got Jesus Jones, U2, and Harvey Danger.
2: For 90.5 WERG, I'm Mark Huffman with today's Consumer Affairs Update. Guess what draws the most complaints from new car owners? Infotainment systems account for 25% of all problems reported by new vehicle owners, according to a new J.D. Power study. Multimedia was the only major vehicle category in which quality worsened in 2026. The Kia Telluride and Tesla Model Y have earned the Insurance Institute for Highway Safety's highest safety designation, Top Safety Pick Plus. 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
3: I'm Erie News Now meteorologist Tom DeVecchio. We'll have clear skies this evening, a few high clouds coming in later tonight. On the cool side, lows in the upper 50s. Partly to mostly cloudy for Saturday. May get a passing shower in the afternoon. Highs approaching 80 degrees. From the Erie News Now First Warning Weather Center, I'm meteorologist Tom DeVecchio.
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Aries Rock Alternative, 90.5 WERG. That was Staring at the Sun by U2, who were named Music Cares 2027 Persons of the Year yesterday. And before that was Right Here, Right Now by Jesus Jones, whose most recent album, Twilight, will be releasing next Friday. We got Harvey Danger of Flagpole Sitta, and after the break, we got REM, Almost Monday.

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1: NBC News Radio, I'm Scott Carr. America is marking the 25th anniversary of the 9/11 attacks. It was a quarter century ago today, terrorists hijacked four U.S. jetliners and forced them to crash, killing nearly 3,000 people and jarring the entire nation. Two of the aircraft pierced each of the World Trade Center's twin towers in New York City, causing them to burn and collapse. Another jet slammed into the Pentagon in Washington, and a memorial service took place today for the heroes aboard United Flight 93 in Shanksville, Pennsylvania. At the service today, Interior Secretary Doug Burgum said the passengers and crew loved the country and made the ultimate sacrifice, bound together, he says, by a single force.
2: And I think you all know what that force was. That force was love. They loved this country. They loved life. They loved their family.
1: Their bravery was also praised by Pennsylvania Governor Josh Shapiro.
3: Their heroism inspired a nation and brought people together.
1: The plane crashed despite passengers struggling with armed hijackers to regain control of the aircraft. In southeastern Kansas, five people, including four children, are dead. Five others hurt from a house fire. Firefighters got to the home in Independence this morning, quickly getting several people out. The state's fire marshal says three kids and two adults have life-threatening injuries. Not just today, but this weekend, millions in the southeast are expected to be pummeled with rain. The Gulf Coast and central and southern Florida will likely see the highest rain totals, and flood threats will reach as high as the Carolinas. On Wall Street today, stocks closed higher to cap a losing week. Stocks rallied after four straight days of declines as crude oil prices gave up some of their recent gains. Investors largely shrugged off the latest inflation data, which showed the consumer price index rising 0.4% in August. At the closing bell, the Dow Jones gained 509 points. Scott Carr, NBC News Radio.
4: I'm Erie News Now meteorologist Tom DeVecchio. We'll have clear skies this evening, a few high clouds coming in later tonight. On the cool side, lows in the upper 50s. Partly to mostly cloudy for Saturday, may get a passing shower in the afternoon. Highs approaching 80 degrees. From the Erie News Now First Warning Weather Center, I'm meteorologist Tom DeVecchio.
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You just listened to No More Regrets by Almost Monday. Up next is Wish You Were Here by Incubus.

0: That was Salsa Squeeze by Red Hot Chili Peppers. Up next, you have a PSA. And
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3: I'm Erie News Now meteorologist Tom DeVecchio. We'll have clear skies this evening, a few high clouds coming in later tonight. On the cool side, lows in the upper 50s. Partly to mostly cloudy for Saturday, may get a passing shower in the afternoon. Highs approaching 80 degrees. From the Erie News Now First Warning Weather Center, I'm meteorologist Tom DeVecchio.
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2: Welcome to the Indie Film Minute. The Holocaust is undeniably one of history's greatest horrors. One of many lessons to be learned is that an incomplete attempt to wipe out a learned, artistically inclined people will spawn a million powerful stories to keep the memories alive. Nowhere in Africa is one. The Redlich family lives in privilege in pre-war Germany. Fearing the rise of the Nazi Party, Walter has fled to Africa, working as caretaker on a hardscrabble Kenyan farm, preparing a place for his family to weather the storm. He soon sends for his wife, Jettel, and daughter, Regina, cautioning them that life is hard. Bring a refrigerator and leave the fine china behind. Yet they arrive with a china-packed trunk and a fine ball gown purchased en route. This is a story of growth. Walter to a pride in himself, Jettel to an understanding and appreciation of a larger world, and Regina into a young woman with a deep love for the people and culture of Africa. Based on an autobiographical novel, the story is told through Jettel's memories, conjuring extraordinarily sensitive insights into the human condition. Nowhere in Africa, not in theaters, discovery through rental.

0: 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Up next, after these PSAs, you have Def Cap for Cutie, Riptides.
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5: I'm Erie News Now meteorologist Tom DeVecchio. We'll have clear skies this evening, a few high clouds coming in later tonight. On the cool side, lows in the upper 50s. Partly to mostly cloudy for Saturday. May get a passing shower in the afternoon. Highs approaching 80 degrees. From the Erie News Now First Warning Weather Center, I'm meteorologist Tom DeVecchio.
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0: That was Losing You. Up next, you have Lay Your Hands on Me by the Thomas Twins.
1: It's Thursday night, and you're grabbing drinks with some friends. Started off with a pitcher for the table, which quickly becomes two. There's pool. And there's the photo booth.
2: All right, everybody, squeeze in. Say cheese!
1: Followed naturally by an order of wings. And another.
2: Can we get some extra ranch sauce?
1: Then there's the ceremonial nightcap.
2: So what are we doing this weekend?
1: And lastly, it's back to the car, which, if you're buzzed... could be the most expensive night of your life. Getting pulled over for buzz driving could cost you around $10,000 in fines, legal fees, and increased insurance rates. Nothing kills a buzz like getting pulled over for buzz driving, because buzz driving is drunk driving. 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
3: I'm Erie News Now meteorologist Tom DeVecchio. We'll have clear skies this evening, a few high clouds coming in later tonight. On the cool side, lows in the upper 50s. Partly to mostly cloudy for Saturday. May get a passing shower in the afternoon. Highs approaching 80 degrees. From the Erie News Now First Warning Weather Center, I'm meteorologist Tom DeVecchio.
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Hello. That was the Thomas Twins. Up next, you have Better Before by Brian Franklin and the Painkillers.

power, betrayal, madness, and a kingdom on the brink. 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

0: That was Love to Go by Ed Sheeran. Up next, after this PSA, you have the Goo Goo Dolls.
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3: I'm Erie News Now meteorologist Tom DeVecchio. We'll have clear skies this evening, a few high clouds coming in later tonight. On the cool side, lows in the upper 50s. Partly to mostly cloudy for Saturday, may get a passing shower in the afternoon. Highs approaching 80 degrees. From the Erie News Now First Warning Weather Center, I'm meteorologist Tom DeVecchio.
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